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2: 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I refuse to be silenced. I refuse to neglect you. That's for every last soul up in Grenfell, even though I've never even met you. Cause that could have been my mum's house. Or that could have been my nephew. Now that could have been me up there, waving my white plain tee up there, with my friends on the ground trying to see up there. I just hope that you rest and you're free up there. I can't feel your pain, but it's still where it is. Went to the block just to chill with the kids. 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I'ma be right there.

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6: Hello and welcome to the golden years. 60 minutes of pure nostalgia as we take you back to 1965.
7: Barely had 1965 begun when, after 90 years, Winston Churchill departed his tremendous life. Paying our tribute to this nation's greatest son was farewell to a dear friend. 2.5 hours in biting cold it took from Lambeth Bridge to Westminster Hall. A pilgrimage abundantly rewarded when our turn came to file past. Past Sir Winston Churchill, Knight of the Garter, Saviour of Britain. And with it all, the man whom everyone called Winnie. And after the lying in state came the state funeral, the highest honor the nation could now pay. From Westminster, they bore him to St. Paul's. He lived for 90 years, lived to the full, until at last the old warrior was at rest. At the palace, it might almost be said to be sports day. There's an investiture, and among the people honoured by the Queen is Stanley Matthews. But no longer a mere mister, he's Sir Stanley, first professional footballer to be made a knight. Anne Packer, husband Robbie Brightwell and Mary Rand all had the MBE conferred upon them. So altogether, it certainly does seem like sports day at the palace. The three Olympic stars are congratulated by Sir Stanley. Won't be easy to get used to calling him that, will it? No one can say any longer that our national winter game isn't being honoured in high circles. In every way, the whole world of sport is gratified by all this recognition. Anne Brightwell is particularly happy. The Queen said she was pleased to hear that Anne expects to be a mother in the autumn. But mainly, this is Stanley Matthews Day. His wife, son and other relatives are all pleased as punch. And if this is his last season, all First Division left-backs are overjoyed. Wonder how many autographs he's signed since he began his astonishing career. Congratulations to a jolly good fellow, say all of us.

Washington, on the day of the presidential inauguration. The nation's thoughts are on the White House, and from it emerge Lyndon B. Johnson and his wife. For on the

0: next day, he is to be sworn in as holder of the country's highest office for the next 4 years. Hubert Humphrey, as vice president, will share some of the limelight. The motorcade moves in stately procession towards the Capitol. Mr. Johnson became president automatically when John F. Kennedy was assassinated. The election confirmed him in office by the greatest ever majority. So it is, as president in his own right, acclaimed by the whole Western world, that he comes now to take the oath. It is administered by Chief Justice Earl Warren.
1: I, Lyndon Baines Johnson, do solemnly swear that you will faithfully execute...
2: That I will faithfully execute...
1: ...the office of the Presidency of the United States.
2: The office of the Presidency of the United States.
1: And will, to the best of your ability...
2: And will, to the best of my ability...
1: ...preserve, protect, and defend...
2: Preserve, protect, and defend...
1: ...the Constitution... of the United States.
2: The Constitution of the United States.
1: So help you God.
2: So help me God.
0: The Crown Prince was in the welcoming party when the Queen and Duke left the airliner after a flight of 3,700 miles. Boys who are the sons of officers had a wonderful view. The 74-year-old Emperor was as dignified as always, the very personification of regal courtesy. The Crown Prince walked with the Duke of Edinburgh. All along the 5-mile route to the Emperor's palace, thousands of Ethiopians acclaimed their royal visitor. It is said that Haile Selassie's ancestry can be traced back nearly 3,000 years to the Queen of Sheba. But there is little of antiquity about modern Addis Ababa. For 8 days, Her Majesty was to be the Emperor's guest. In the palace grounds, lions guard the Lion of Judah, a touch of the remote past obtruding on the 20th century. The Emperor assured the Queen that he will never cease to be grateful for British help in liberating his country after the Italian occupation. On the racecourse, the tribesmen gathered in their native glory to display for the Queen's benefit the traditional Ethiopian form of a tournament. Spears without points made it fairly sure there'd be no bloodshed in the Queen's presence, though in the absence of royal visitors, they don't mind. But what a spectacle and thrill it was when the show really got underway. A bit of old Ethiopia for the benefit of the Queen.

0: More and more London buildings reach for the sky. The Hilton, 328 feet. The Vickers Building at 387. Now the Post Office Tower soaring to 620 feet. An achievement the Prime Minister was proud to open.
1: I am going now to inaugurate this great and historic development this morning, and to inaugurate it in a, not by cutting a tape or any of the more traditional methods, but by speaking to the Lord Mayor of Birmingham over the microwave radio link from this new tower.
2: My Lord Mayor, I hope you can hear me speaking from London. We can see you very clearly on the monitor. Can you see and hear us?
3: Well, I thank you for your greetings, Mr. Prime Minister, and we wish to send you greetings from Birmingham to you, sir, and also to London.
0: Going up 520 feet from the ground, the Premier and his party came to the restaurant, which will revolve 2.5 times every hour, providing panoramic views of London. It'll be the pride of the capital, this tallest building in Britain. The tower will handle 100,000 simultaneous phone calls and 40 television channels. For the Postmaster General and Prime Minister to inherit, London's lofty wonder is something to be proud of. At the Hilton Hotel, it was a boxing occasion presented by the Anglo-American Sporting Club. And with Lynn Harvey on the left was the guest of honor, Rocky Marciano, here to meet British heavyweights past and present. Tommy Farr, who once went the distance with the immortal Joe Lewis. And with comedian Charlie Chester, Jack Peterson, British champ way back in 34. Don Cockle talked with Rocky about their fight 10 years ago when Don took the champ to the 9th round. With Jim Wicks, Henry Cooper, still on the active list. Don Cockle, the only one here who ever fought Rocky. The guests, who included veteran film star George Raft, saw the presentation by the Marquess of Milford Haven of a silver plaque to the great fighter who retired undefeated heavyweight champion of the world. There was a deceptive calm in Salisbury, capital of Rhodesia, on the day of UDI, the Declaration of Independence. Something had happened that was long expected, and the first reaction in business quarters, as well as among the ordinary people, was one of relief. The realists knew that the reckoning would come later. Hurriedly to number 10 came opposition leader Edward Heath and the Liberal leader Joe Grimmett. They and most of their followers agreed that Mr. Wilson's attitude was the only one possible. The Foreign Minister Stewart, the Minister of Defence Dennis Healey, and all other members of the government backed the Prime Minister to the hilt. Paymaster General George Wick, Commonwealth Relations Secretary Arthur Bottomley had accompanied the Premier to Rhodesia, and now Mr. Wilson was going to the House of Commons. He had a sad but necessary duty to perform, to declare UDI illegal. Outside Rhodesia House in the Strand, there were some hostile demonstrations during the day. Officials among themselves discussed the likely effects of the sanctions to be imposed by the British government. If any members of the public had clung to the belief that both sides were bluffing, they knew the stern truth now. Of tobacco, Rhodesia's greatest export, Britain will import no more until legal government is restored out there. For everybody in the gigantic industry, the moment of truth may not be now, but cannot be long postponed. Ian Smith may have been the prisoner of extremists. Legally, he is no longer in office. He disregarded Harold Wilson's sage advice, Prime Minister, think again.

0: Lawn mowing on the hover principle was something never dreamt of when the hovercraft was invented, but here it is. The rotor blade can be adjusted for height of cut, and the mower is so light, women can use it easily. Something that men gardeners have waited for a long time. Starting up the 2.5-horse two-stroke is easy, and that lifts the whole thing onto a cushion of air in the familiar way. Whether the grass is short or resembles jungle, it's all one to the hover mower. All you have to do is guide it. Millions have longed for a breakthrough in lawn mowing. Maybe this is it. The worm's eye view. Than Runnymede, there could not be a site more fitting to dedicate to a great apostle of freedom. Lord Harlech escorted the Queen, the Duke, Mrs. Jacqueline Kennedy. On Portland Stone, guarded now by two sailors, one American and one British, are inscribed sentences from the inaugural address of John F. Kennedy that rang across the world in January 1961, only a little more than 4 years ago. He was the youngest elected president. Already he seemed destined to be numbered among the very greatest. And in the flower of his political youth, fate struck him down. The British government of that day resolved to establish here a memorial to be at Runnymede for centuries to come.
1: This acre of English soil is now bequeathed in perpetuity to the American people in memory of President John Fitzgerald Kennedy, who in death my people still mourn and whom in life they loved and admired.
0: The Northern Aviary at London Zoo has admitted its first tenants, and after a few days to get used to their new quarters, permission was granted for a kind of press conference, with Lord Snowden explaining the general idea of the aviary. He designed it, and now said he was thrilled to see it finished and in use, the first 150 birds having moved in. The Council of the Zoological Society commissioned Lord Snowden to provide in his design for a walkthrough, so that the birds can be seen by the public close to. The total cost will be about £120,000. The spoonbill, a native of Africa. A crested crane, also African. Yes, a whopping great birdcage for the London Zoo.

0: four moon probes to pave the way for the eventual landing of men. Records rocketed into space at Cape Kennedy. First, the Saturn rocket, believed to be the most powerful in the world. Saturn launches the satellite Pegasus, which will measure the dangers of meteoroids to astronauts. The wings unfold to a span of 96 feet. Next day, they launched another spacecraft, Ranger 8, on a 250,000-mile flight to the moon. Flight time to the moon was 66 hours. Target, the Sea of Tranquility, an aim made possible by the miraculous progress of space navigation. Before impact, 7,000 pictures were transmitted to Earth. The screen recorded a bullseye landing. Few people had heard of Selma only a short time ago. Now it seems certain of a place in the history of freedom. Dr. Martin Luther King made it his headquarters in the latest campaign for Negro civil rights. He hoped to organize a march to the state capital, Montgomery, and many white people supported him. When Dr. King was barred from making the march, he planned another through the town of Selma. That also was stopped. Not now, but on other occasions, state troopers have used considerable force to break up demonstrations. Here, the demonstrators knelt in prayer. Soon afterwards, permission was given for 3,000 to march 8 abreast in Montgomery, 1,000 in Selma. President Johnson is determined that civil rights shall not be withheld.
1: The Indianapolis 500 and the first spectacle, the balloons, signal that any second now the world's most dangerous race will be underway. The richest race, too, with 75,000 pounds or more for the iron-nerved man who's first home. It's a rolling start at Indianapolis with all eyes on Jim Clark, the former world champion, who's driving a Lotus Ford in a do-or-die attempt to be the first Briton to win this killer race. And right away, the 33 drivers set a tremendous pace. How can they possibly keep it up for 200 laps, for 500 miles? Jim Clark flashes by. He's in the lead. Clark still leads. He's unbeatable, barring a breakdown. And Clark's the winner. What a victory for this 29-year-old Scot, first Briton ever to win the Indianapolis 500, the race that Americans looked on as their exclusive property. His average speed, an incredible 150.68 miles an hour, and that raised the record by more than 3 miles per hour.
0: The Paris airport of Le Bourget staged the 26th International Air Show, with all countries welcomed to display their best. Here was a Vulcan. Since they were in service, aircraft of many kinds have made enormous progress. But the RAF's trusted V-bombers are still a formidable deterrent. There's an unconfirmed report of Anglo-French cooperation in military aircraft. If we don't buy the American F-111, we may power the French Mirage with Rolls-Royce engines. Tragedy at the show was the destruction of an American supersonic bomber. The B-58 Hustler came to grief on landing. Of the three men on board, one was killed. A crash casting a shadow over an otherwise great air show. The biggest surprise at Le Bourget was Russia's gigantic Antonov 22. With four 15,000 horsepower turboprop engines, the plane is built to transport 80 tons of cargo or 720 passengers. A whale of an aircraft interesting everybody at the show.

5 o'clock in the morning at chilly London airport is nothing to a Beatle worshipper. In fact, some of them have been here all night to welcome the idols home from their third American tour. The fans have their hair to keep them warm, at least. Says Paul, fancy getting up this time in the morning just to see us. They need the MBE more than we do. Paul again about the American tour. It was pretty rough. We've had so much success, we don't care if it fades tomorrow. We've reached the point where we don't have worries anymore. That's the point most people want to reach. Not this lot. The point they want to reach is a Beatle, and if they did, the Beatles would have worries. With the Fabulous Four is Brian Epstein, the man whose worries most people would think well worth it at the price. Is it true they made $1 million on this tour, somebody asks? But the Beatles just smile and drive off, unworried. Gloom spreads over the South Wales mining area, still haunted by memories of the pre-war slump. How many pits will be closed? The Coal Board's grim announcement was protested in Cardiff by a march of 6,000 miners. Over the whole of Britain, as many as 150 collieries, now uneconomic, may be shut down. Several of them in the southwestern region affecting Wales. At a mass meeting, Miners' Union General Secretary Will Painter said that the proposed closings must be resisted. Leo Absey, MP for Pontypool, said the miner should be the highest paid man in all industry. Meanwhile, another struggle to get weekend bread was being undertaken by Cardiff housewives. Supplies from outside the strike area were obtained by one shop, which was doing a roaring trade. The price was raised to cover transport expenses. The government wants to peg the price of bread for 6 months. It's unheard of interrupting a session of filming without good reason. The excuse here was that Radio Caroline was presenting its first birthday award, and it went to the Beatles. The records of the Famous Four have been in more demand on Radio Caroline than any others. Caroline's top disc jockey, Simon Dee, made the presentation and told the group all about the thousands of requests for their records that he receives. All this popularity doesn't go to their heads. They have enough hair to keep it out. On the air, stage, films, and now at sea, the Beatles ring the bell every time.

0: The American embassy was in mourning, as were millions throughout the free world. From his service to mankind, Adlai Stevenson was snatched by that sudden death, which even now seems impossible to believe. Privileged indeed were those who went that day and signed the visitor's book. They signed, too, for the millions in Britain who would have gone there if they could. The U.S. ambassador escorted Sir Alec Douglas Hume, who, like the Prime Minister and other members of the government, knew Adlai Stevenson well. On guard stood two American and two British men of the services. Vice President Hubert Humphrey had flown from Washington to lead America's tribute. The man who lay dead was mourned on both sides of the Atlantic. From Northern Ireland, 217 years ago, a family of Stevensons emigrated to the New World. Perhaps that is why Adlai Stevenson never lost touch with Britain. He was a frequent visitor. So far from being aloof, as his opponents often said, he was a man of warm heart. To millions, it is as if a friend had died. We felt bereaved as, from the greyness of a sad nation, the jet climbed into the unimpeded sunlight of the high route home. Plenty of overseas competitors in the 3A's championships. Now the 3 mile, the race that is to make history. And already the White City senses that this is a great occasion. World record holder Australian Ron Clark is up with Mike Wiggs, Thames Valley, and the American G. Lindgren. Ron Clark's in the lead now, going in a way that looks unbeatable, as fresh after 3 miles as when he started. Clark holds the world record, and this time he's going to crash the 13-minute barrier. Yes, in 12:52.4, he's cut 8 seconds off his previous best. Lindgren trots with him on a lap of honor. The race made athletics history. It seems that in racing of any sort this year, Clark's the name.
1: After early rain, the sky cleared and everything was perfect, especially from the women's angle, for the Irish Sweeps Derby. An array of beauty and finery graced the course, and the scene at the Curragh was brighter than for many a year. Would anything beat Meadow Court? The bookies hoped so, as there was a ton of money on Lester Pigott's mount. But not even the best-behaved punters knew the answer. Better go and have a closer look at the horses. Lester Pigott was up on Meadow Court, a strong combination. 21 horses were now under starter's orders, and without trouble, all got away for the mile-and-a-half dash. 3 furlongs to go, and it looks like a duel between Meadow Court on the rails and Convermore. It seems a sure thing for the favourite. Lester Pigott has the lead, and Jimmy Lindley can't get any more from Convermore. Yes, it's Meadow Court the winner, Convermore second, Wedding Present third. Meadow Court's owners were now £55,900 richer. One of them bought a share in the horse only the day before the race. He's Bing Crosby. So no wonder he afterwards sang "When Irish Eyes Are Smiling." The owners, Lester Pigott and gallant Meadow Court, pulled off the Irish Race of the Year.

0: a road tunnel under Mont Blanc. The dream of decades has come true, and the Paris-Rome motor journey has cut by 300 miles. To both France and Italy, this was an historic occasion, and the joint opening ceremony was performed by General de Gaulle and President Saragat. Two tapes were stretched across the entrance of the French side, President de Gaulle cutting one, the Italian statesman the other. Unseen heroes of the day were the engineers and workmen whose six-year labor has brought forth not a mountain, but a tunnel under one. For the two presidents now driving through it, the subterranean roadway must have touched the imagination. How strange it will be for motorists to encounter a frontier not just below ground, but underneath 8,000 feet of Mont Blanc. That doesn't mean that there aren't any customs to get through. Speed limit lights in kilometers per hour warned of the exit on the Italian side, 7 miles from the French entrance. It's the longest road tunnel in the world. There was a certain absence of order, typically Italian, in moments of joy and excitement. Doubtless, de Gaulle remained completely cool. So did Mont Blanc.
1: Fires raged over large areas in Los Angeles, city of 2.5 million people. Far and away, the worst racial outbreak in these parts. The long pent-up resentment in the Negro Quarter erupted into uncontrolled savagery. For a few days, no semblance of order could be restored by the combined efforts of police and National Guardsmen. Terrible was the desolation in many once prosperous thoroughfares when the worst was over. Nearly 40 people dead. To unrest on this scale, with a disaster area of 50 square miles, no one as yet knows the remedy. But if Los Angeles stimulates measures of the right sort, the whole world may learn something from this appalling riot. East and Central Africa lie baked and parched in the worst drought for 30 years. Cattle have perished by the thousand, and still there is no rain. In the Machakos district of Kenya, there was a distribution of food sent by America, Britain, and other countries acting under United Nations leadership. So far, it is all too little, but it is a start, and much more is on the way. President Kenyatta, who has donated £500 to relief, came to assure the stricken people that everything possible was being done. Under the burning sun of Africa, no water eventually means no life. Jomo's friend, President Nyerere, sent £3,000 on behalf of Tanzania. Hope is slowly reviving among the older people.

0: The heir of a big occasion lay over Westminster. This day will have a place in history. For the first time, Conservative members came to the House to elect their leader. Two men, one of them Edward Heath, were main contenders for that honour. The other, Reginald Maudling, later conceded that the victory was Mr. Heath's. The disadvantages of a second ballot were thus avoided. The next day, pressmen were in force at the Albany, Piccadilly home of the new leader. Edward Heath paused for the photographers. Newsreels, British and foreign, and the world press had to have pictures of the man of the hour. This astute, genial Tory has the drive and energy essential in modern politics. He is 49. He should stay at the top for many years. Then to the central office to make a keenly awaited statement.
1: I've seen him this morning after the chairman of the 1922 committee announced the results at 11:30. And Sir Alec said he will be very happy to serve in any capacity in which he can be of help. Naturally, I'm absolutely delighted at this, and of course I shall take advantage of his very kind offer.
0: Two young people walking out walked into a cinema restaurant in Chester and learned how 1965 science is applied to cooking. No more waiting. Each order served before you can say knife. Whether it's steak and chips, curry, fish and chips, or anything else on the menu. And it's done to a turn in a matter of seconds, which is the big point of using microwave energy. Hamburgers perfectly done in 15 seconds. It's wonderful news for women. Don't be put off by the words microwaves any more than you are by watts and amperes when you use an electric kettle. In the home kitchen, it could be the end of slaving over the hot stove. This is the world's first squadron of vertical takeoff jets. They're Kestrels, the result of British aviation know-how. Strike fighters that can go up and down like a lift, yet fly at high speed. The exclusive squadron, formed a year ago, their mascot, a Kestrel of course, has pilots from Britain, Germany and America to test the plane. The versatility of the jump jet has impressed the Germans. They've promised orders for £100 million, an excellent export boost. But this was the squadron's public debut, a chance to show what the incredible plane can do. Designed to operate as a high-speed, low-level strike reconnaissance craft, the Kestrel can take off from almost anywhere. It can land on a 50-foot square, hover, fly sideways, or even backwards. Even a graceful pirouette is possible.

To the holy place of Kurukshetra, Hindus from all over India made the pilgrimage their religion enjoins on the day of the sun's eclipse. They believe that to undertake one such journey before they die earns them forgiveness of sins. All came prepared to sleep in the open on the night before the eclipse. Some wore masks in the likeness of Hindu gods. At prayer, covered in white ash, were several of the mendicant holy men, the sadhus. Thousands of people gathered on the banks of the sacred bathing places, the Sunnihit and Bramshar tanks. It was said that most of the 600,000 there would have immersed themselves during the 2.5 hours between the first appearance of the shadow of the sun and its complete passing over. To see the sun 9/10 hidden is to understand how awesome it must have seemed 1,000 years ago. Now, few in India regard it as anything but a natural phenomenon. As the ceremony continued, most of the people stayed near the water until all had bathed. Spiritual comfort for the rest of their lives is the hoped-for reward of the pilgrims of Kurukshetra. It's neither Oast House nor a modern fortress, but the zoo's new elephant and rhinoceros pavilion. The first occupants are four jumbos settling down to their luxury quarters with a daily supply, for the grown ones, of 200 weights of hay. Each one also consumes 40 pounds of other food, which we mention in case you'd like one for a pet. They can now be seen by people to much better advantage than in the old quarters. One of the young ones samples the heated pool, the first the zoo's ever had. They can't take a cold dip in winter. It would make their skin chap and crack. The water is warmed to jungle heat of 70 degrees. No charge for wash and brush up. The pavilion costs £200,000. Public attraction this year, elephant baths daily at 11:30.

Port Welshpool, 100 miles from Melbourne, introduces something new in Australian industry, drilling for oil in the seabed. The rig is called Glomar 3. It costs £2.5 million. But when oil's in prospect, that's a flea bite. There may not be any more oil fields to be discovered on land. Offshore, geologists believe there are enormous reserves. Glomar 3 is an American venture, capable of drilling down 20,000 feet. It'll do the Australian economy a lot of good if they strike oil. Much nearer home, on the doorstep in fact, there's something like an oil race going on in the North Sea. In the area allotted to Germany, the company owning the rig called Louis hoped to equal the colossal strike made by the Dutch not far away, who sparked off the international competition. Aboard Louis, work goes on round the clock in 2 12-hour shifts. The men do 10 days at a stretch, then 5 days ashore. Pay about £100 a month. As well as oil, there's a prospect of natural gas. Britain has a stake in the sea further north. Economic crises might be a thing of the past if we could have our own oil and gas. It was only a matter of time before the Beatles made it. So came the summons to the palace. The news got round to the faithful that the world's number one group were to be invested by Her Majesty with the most excellent order of the British Empire. Ringo, John, Paul and George, MBEs. What did Paul think of the palace? A keen pad, he said. Certainly no other four men of our time, or any other, have given so much pleasure to millions in a few short years. Recognition very well deserved. On the other side of the railings, the fans undoubtedly thought so, and let everybody know it within 5 miles radius.

0: mention of party time puts our jungle friends right in the mood for celebration. And when the party's catered by a London store, the chimps reckon it's okay to tuck in. For them, it meant time off from work. If you can call appearing in Bertram Mills Circus work for a chimp, they just love it. For the children, watching the chimp shindig in the store's aptly named jungle room, it was great fun, especially when they let their hair down with a jam session. For our furry friends, the festive season means a good time to be had. They love entertaining, and there can't be many who don't find their antics irresistible.
1: And that's how it was in 1965. The news clips were courtesy of British Pathé News and Telstar. I've enjoyed your company today. Take care of yourselves till we meet again.

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2: From the Sky News Centre at 9. Hundreds of people have been arrested across France after Paris Saint-Germain's Champions League victory against Arsenal. Cars were set on fire and shops vandalised in the capital, with riot police called in to help contain the violence. Mikel Arteta's side were beaten 4-3 on penalties by PSG, but he says he can't fault his Premier League winners.
3: If I tell them 1 million times thank you, it's not going to be enough. And it's not because we won the Premier League, and it's not because

0: to expand opportunities in employment, training or education. The UK's largest train operator, Govia Thameslink, is back in public ownership. The company's services account for one in six journeys across Britain. Forecasters are warning of a wet end to the month after the record-breaking heatwave in parts of the country. Western and northern England particularly will see heavy showers. And Liam Eslick from the Met Office has this warning for drivers.
1: It has been incredibly dry this summer, so any heavy, intense rainfall is likely to cause some surface water issues. It's going to take some time for that soil to moisten up and allow it to drain properly. So any heavy, intense rainfall will likely run off and will cause some issues.
0: Donald Trump says he got a perfect score on his recent cognitive tests. The US president's written on Truth Social, saying the result shows he has extreme intelligence. That's the latest. I'm Jenny Barsby.
2: Thank you, Jenny. And let's have a look at Frimley's weather. Today brings a generally cloudy day with some sunshine this evening. Highs of 22 degrees and a low of 9 overnight. For tomorrow, Monday, after a cloudy start, some light rain in the afternoon and into the evening with highs of 21 degrees and a low of 13. Good morning, it's David McCorney through until midday. Hope you're well. And we're going to start with the mystery year.
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2: It has just gone 9 o'clock on this Sunday morning. Let's play the mystery year. And this morning, it's the week ending the 27th of May. And between now and 10, I'm going to count down the chart that very week from 40 to number one. And all you have to do is tell me what year it is. 0300 613 4177. 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And on X, we are at Radio Frimley. Now, you've got about 45 minutes this morning to make your guesses until around about 10 to 10 this morning. And to try and help you, I'll give you some big news headlines. And you could be a winner this morning if you do get the year right of a Radio Frimley Park mug or pen. I've got music on the way this morning from the likes of the Out Here Brothers, Oasis and Joshua Caddison. At number 40, Teenage Fan Club with Sparky's Dream. 39 with Brownstone, If You Love Me. 38 with Orb with Oxbow Lakes. 37, The Real McCoy with Love and Devotion. In at 36, Blessed Union Souls with I Believe. 35 was Gompai with Alice. At 34, Frankie Knuckles featuring Adva and Too Many Fish. 33, Sheryl Crow, Can't Cry Anymore. 32, Charlatans with a double A side of Just Looking and Bullet Comes. In at 31, Everton Football Club with All Together Now. 30 was Weezer with Buddy Holly. In at 29, Bob Marley and the Wailers with Keep On Moving. 28, Boyzone, Key to My Life. 27, Faith No More with Richat. At 26, Rod Stewart, You're the Star. 25 was Bobby Brown, Two Can Play That Game. In at 24, Jimmy Somerville, Hurt So Good. 23, Incognito and Everyday. 22, Future Sound of London with Far Out, Son of Lung and the Ramblings of a Madman. 21, Radiohead, Fake Plastic Trees. And we begin this week at number 20. It is up one place for Bryan Adams. Have you ever really loved a woman? It's the week ending the 27th of May. Good morning.

It's the Mystery here on Radio Frenny Park with me, David McWilliam, playing through till 10 this morning at number 19, Out Here Brothers with Don't Stop Wiggle Wiggle, a song that had spent 1 week at number one, this week down six places, and at 18, Elton John, Made in England. It was the year that Cliff Richard received a knighthood, 1% of the UK population had internet access, and the Queen, well, she visited Cape Town for the first royal visit to South Africa in nearly 50 years, and Blackburn Rovers became FA Premier League champions, earning them their first top division league title since 1914. But what is the year? Keep those guesses coming, please. As we move on now to number 17. 3 weeks ago, it was at number one for a week. This week, down 12 places for Oasis. And some might say, here on the mystery year. But what is that year? Some

At number 16, Michelle Gale with Freedom. And we just heard at number 15, up five plays this week for Joshua Caddison and Jesse. It was here that Julie Goodyear, who played Bette Lynch on Coronation Street, left after nearly 30 years in the show. And the Today newspaper was discontinued after 9 years in circulation. Pubs in England were permitted to remain open throughout Sunday afternoon for the first time in the year. But what is that year? 0300 613 4177. If you want to have a guess, you can call or WhatsApp. Email studio at radiofrimleypark.co.uk. On X, we are at Radio Frimley. Let's move on now to number 14. Had spent 4 weeks at number one. This week is down 6 places. What else can I tell you about it? Well, at the following year's Brit Award, it won the Brit Award for Best British Single of the Year. It is Take That and Back for Good. Good morning.

I'm going to say, I'm going to say, I'm going to say, I'm going to say, I'm going to say, I'm going to say, I'm going to say, I'm going to say, I'm going to say, I'm going to say, I'm going to say, I'm going to say, I'm going to say, I'm going to say, I'm going to say, I'm going to say, I'm going to say, I'm going to say, I'm going to say, I'm going to say, I'm going to say, I'm going to say, I'm going to say, I'm going to say, I'm going to say, I'm going to say, I'm going to say, I'm going to say, I'm going to say, I'm going to say, I'm going to say, I'm going to say, I'm going to say, I'm going to say, I'm going to say, I'm going to say, I'm going to say, I'm going to say, I'm going to say, I'm going to say, I'm going to say, I'm going to say, I'm going to say, I'm going to say, I'm going to say, I'm going to say, I'm going to say, I'm going to say, I'm going to say, I'm going to say, I'm going to say, I'm going to say, I'm going to say, I'm going to say,

Montel Jordan at number 13, up one place, This Is How We Do It, and at number 12, Love City Groove with Love City Groove. Looking at films now from our year, well, Toy Story was released, featuring the voices of Tom Hanks and Tim Allen, the same year that Die Hard with a Vengeance, starring Bruce Willis, Jeremy Irons and Samuel L. Jackson. That was the action film. Apollo 13 came out in the year, and that starred Tom Hanks and Kevin Bacon, along with the James Bond film Goldeneye, the first to star Pierce Brosnan as MI6 agent James Bond. The basic level of income tax was low to 24 pence in the pound, and the British football transfer fee record was broken when Manchester United signed striker Andy Cole from Newcastle United in a deal valued at £7 million. But what is the year? Weekend in the 27th of May. It's the mystery year here on Radio Freddie Park with me, David McWilliam, playing it through till 10 this morning. Keep those guesses coming, please. 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On X, we are at Radio Frimley. McCormont and Butler, along with Billy Ray Martin, Living Joy, to play very shortly. But right now, at number 11, it's down two places for Tina Arena and Chains. But what is the year this morning?

McAlmont and Butler are new at number 10 with Yes. At 9, Manchester United football squad featuring striker. We're going to do it again. At 8, Celine Dion, Only One Road. And number 7, Nightcrawlers featuring John Reid with Surrender Your Love. It was the year that Hollyoaks began on Channel 4, the soap opera. Also beginning in the year, you had the quiz show They Think It's All Over, presented for many years by Nick Hancock. Team captains over the years included the likes of Gary Lineker, also Phil Tufnell and David Seaman, as well as Ian Wright and Boris Becker. The Mrs. Merton Show, that began with Caroline Ahern, as did Kavanagh QC on ITV, starring John Thor. It was, however, the end of the road for the game show Bullseye, along with Challenge Annika and the Crystal Maze. The same year, the Queen wrote to the Prince and Princess of Wales, Charles and Diana, 3 years after their separation, urging them to divorce as soon as possible. On to number 6 now, up 4 places for Billy Ray Martin and Your Loving Arms.

0: It's the weekend, the 27th of May. Mystery here on Radio Frenny Park. At number 5, Ali Campbell, That Look in Your Eye. And we're towed at number 4, down 2 places this week for Living Joy and Dreamer. Some final clues now from the year for you. Well, Barings Bank, the UK's oldest merchant bank, collapsed. And some of the biggest selling albums included What's the Story, Morning Glory from Oasis. That sold more than 5 million copies in this country. Also out in the year, Celine Dion's The Colour of My Love and Blur's The Great Escape. And we had the 50th anniversary of VE Day. That was celebrated across Britain. Now, you've got a few more minutes to get in touch. 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
1: I'm the

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If the scat man can do it, so can you. I hear you all ask about the meaning of scat. Well, I'm the professor, and all I can tell you is while you're still sleeping, the saints are still weeping, because things you call dead haven't yet had the chance to be born. I'm the scat man.

0: Perez. Perez, Prado and his orchestra with Grangoline are up one place to number two. Well, let's see if we can find a winner. It's the week ending the 27th of May. Jesse in F11, you reckon it might be 1999 this morning. Is that the year? Unfortunately not. Ernest in F4, you've gone with 1993.
1: No, no, no.
0: I'm afraid also wrong. Nancy in G3, you reckon 2002? I'm afraid that's wrong. Liz in G8, you're going with 1991?
1: No, no, no.
0: I'm afraid that's wrong. Good morning to Norman, you're going with 1998. Is that the year? It's not, I'm afraid. Mickey, you reckon it might be 1994? Are you right?
1: No, no, no.
0: I'm afraid you're not. And finally, good morning to Beverly and Callie, both guessing 1995. Is that the year? Absolutely. Well done, both of you. Make sure you get a great prize courtesy of Radio Frimley Park. Let me leave you the number one single, week 2 of 7, for Robson Green and Jerome Flynn with their version of Unchained Melody.

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1: From the Sky News Centre at 10. More than 400 people have been arrested across France as Paris Saint-Germain fans celebrated their Champions League win over Arsenal. Police and supporters clashed with fireworks and flares thrown at officers. It went to penalties in the French capital before PSG took the title for the second year in a row. Arsenal boss Mikel Arteta described the loss as very tough to accept, but Portuguese midfielder Vitinha says the best team won.
2: I think normally when you say we are the best or it's not cool to say it, but right now, we can say we are the best in the world, we are the best in Europe.
1: The body of a man has been recovered from the River Yare in Norfolk. 15 people are now known to have died in UK waters since the start of the current heatwave. Officials are continuing to warn that open water is exceptionally dangerous. The former head of Marks & Spencers has been drafted in to try and get more young people into work. Mark Boland will advise the government on how to expand opportunities for those aged between 18 and 21. A recent report suggests

0: Express and accounts for one in six journeys across Britain. And Scotland fly to the United States today with their World Cup preparations rocked by the withdrawal of key midfielder Billy Gilmour. The Napoli player picked up a knee injury in yesterday's 4-1 win over Curaçao. That's the latest. I'm Jenny Balsby.
1: Thank you, Jenny. And take a look out from his weather. So today brings a generally cloudy day with some sunshine in the evening. Highs of 22 degrees, low of 9 overnight. And for tomorrow, Monday, after a cloudy start, there'll be some light rain in the afternoon and into the evening with highs of 21 degrees and a low of 13. Well, let's start the hour with a trip to the Caribbean.
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6: This is the sound of my hospital.

The Gibson Brothers with Cuba. It's Radio Friendly Part for your Sunday morning. David McQuinney through until midday. Hope you're well. Good to have you company. Lots on the way, including a look at the front pages of the Sunday newspapers.

Around about 10:30, we'll play Celebrity Birthdays. And also in this hour, have a look at today's TV. See what's good, see what's not. And there's a number of films on across various channels. And when it comes to celebrity shows, we have Celebrity Football. I know it does sound like a Channel 5 show, but it's not quite as bad as that. It's in fact on ITV1. We'll see how many of those names that I recognise. When it comes to celebrities and sports, not always good, but we'll wait and see. And then after 11 this morning in Songs from the Screen, we are going back to the 1980s this morning. A really big film, got a great lineup there of well-known actors and a very well-known band producing the soundtrack for it as well. And I've got your chance to win at around about 11:30 when we play The Musical Connection. Four songs, just tell me what connects them, get it right, which I'm sure you will, and you'll be a winner. I've got music on the way. Oh, I'm looking forward to playing this. One Hit Wonder from the Netherlands from the 1990s. And what a fantastic song that'll be. That's on the way shortly. Also, some Clean Bandit featuring Jessica Lynn and some Murray Wilson as well. And if there's something I can play for you, the number you need this morning, 0300 613 4177. You can call or WhatsApp. On the email, it's studio@radiofrimleypark.co.uk. And on X, we are @RadioFrimley. Now, a bit of an exciting show this morning. I say exciting, maybe that's the wrong word. Interesting, that's probably not even the right word either. But it's the last show I'm going to do from our old studios here at Radio Frimley Park, as we are on the move in the very near future. Not going too far, just round the corner, but we have brand new studios, brand new equipment, so that'll be up and running very shortly indeed. So it's a bit of a strange feeling this morning. I mean, we'll still have everything there. I mean, you know, we do have a computer at the moment. It's not as if we're running on vinyl and we're going to upgrade to CD or anything like that. No, it'll all be the same equipment that we can still use and things like that. But it'll be very strange. After about 15 years of being in this studio, we'll be moving on to somewhere a little bit different, but at the same time, very exciting indeed. So let's crack on with the music, with this one from the 1960s. It's Mary Wells and My Guy here on Radio Frimley Park.

A true one-hit wonder here on Radio Frilly Park from the 90s. Ten Sharp with You. Very much a one-hit wonder. I've had a look. The only other hit in this country got some, like, 60-odds. Always good to hear that. About 35 years old now, but still sounding good. Before that, Mary Wells, My Guy. It is daily through until midday, 16 minutes past 10. Let's have a look at the front pages of these Sunday newspapers and see what's happening this morning. A lot as ever. So let's start with where all the real news is of the morning. The Daily Star Sunday, of course. And they are leading with a bit of scandal, a bit of celebrity scandal, which we like, of course. So footballer makes stand. Ruben Dias, I didn't cheat on Maya. Star had to draw line under rumours, apparently. So this is the story that Ruben Dias has lashed out at unacceptable allegations that he cheated on his former girlfriend, Maya Jama. The Manchester City defender and the Love Island host were in a relationship for approximately 18 months. They went their separate ways several weeks ago in a breakup that has frequently made headlines. Apparently. In his statement, he revealed his grandfather has repeatedly encountered reports suggesting the City star was unfaithful to Jama. Full story inside there. Also, Arne's goner, so to do with football, this is. Arne Slot has swiftly spoken out following his dismissal by Liverpool just 12 months after winning the Premier League title. And bin face trash talking. So, with three words like that, you're none the wiser, really, are you? But this is all to do with the Macclesfield by-election that will be happening in due course. And Count Binface MP is one of the people going for it. It looks like there's about 14 of various parties, including Count Binface, running for the Count Binface party. This is a sort of a party. It's a bit sort of comedic, really. I don't think they take themselves too seriously. But some of the... of course, you have to put your manifesto together, don't you, if you're standing. And, of course, we've seen many things over the years. You know, you might be to do with planning or environment. But Count Binface has got some rather different things, including a pledge to bring back CFAX, which I think has been long gone for many years. I mean, it was handy, it was reliable, wasn't it? He will nationalise Adele, build at least one affordable house, and will ensure that no 99 flake ice cream costs more than 99p. Got my vote. Don't live in the Macclesfield area, but got my vote anyway. So that's the Daily Star Sunday for you this morning. Sunday Times, let's have a look to see what's going on there. And they're leading with Streeting and Hunt intervene on growth crisis, where Streeting has suggested cutting employer national insurance contributions to encourage businesses to hire more young people. In an interview with the Sunday Times, Streeting, who resigned as Health Secretary this month, said the government should be thinking actively about incentivising employers to ease the youth worklessness crisis. Also, Andrew Inston with Waitress. The woman at the centre of allegations of inappropriate behaviour by Andrew Mountbatten Windsor at Royal Ascot was working as a waitress at the Racing Festival. And SNP Chief's 30 years of theft. Peter Murrell stole from Alex Salmond's office more than 30 years ago, but rather than being thrown out of the Scottish National Party, he went on to be made its chief executive, the party's former treasurer has claimed. And they talked to Niall Horan. Yes, the Sunday Times talking to Niall Horan, life after One Direction. All there on the front page of the Sunday Times this morning. And next up, Sunday Telegraph. They are leading with benefit checks watered down. So Keir Starmer is watering down checks on benefits claimants to prevent the welfare system from collapsing under a record backlog of mental health cases. Typhoon fighter replacement faces delay until 2030 is also featured, as well as prostate cancer specialists rally against move to limit screening, and Badenoch saying future Tory MPs not glorified social workers. On to the Mail on Sunday this morning, a BBC bias row after Desert Island Discs bans Farage.
So the BBC has been hit with new allegations of bias following claims Nigel Farage has been banned from appearing on Desert Island Discs. A new biography claims the Reform UK leader will never be invited onto the prestigious Radio 4 show as his presence would make woke corporation staff feel unsafe. Producers are also said to fear a backlash from other potential guests who may boycott the programme if it gave the populist politician a platform. I think the BBC is saying we do not ban any individuals from appearing on Desert Island Discs, and that includes Mr. Farage. Well, I was going to say with the hot weather, but it's certainly cooler this morning, but it has been a rather hot week, so it's ideal to get a free 4-pack of ice creams from a well-known supermarket. They do look like a poor man's Cornetto, although these do actually look quite good, because sometimes I find with the supermarket own brands that try to look like the cone, it's just not the same, but they do look quite nice. And Strictly Shirley in hot water over huge fee for cruise show. Strictly judge Shirley Ballas has risked the wrath of BBC bosses after pocketing more than £10,000 to host a cruise ship show that so faithfully replicated the programme. Passengers said they could have been watching the real thing. She was travelling for the 7-day voyage from Southampton to Norway, and it was advertised as bringing Strictly glamour to the 19-deck luxury liner. Sunday Express: Keir's EU reset will keep food inflation high. That's what they're saying this morning there. Keir Starmer's flagship EU trade deal threatens to make soaring checkout prices even worse, food and drink manufacturers have warned. And Diana was the only icon who could hold a candle to legend Marilyn. Also, Sunday Mirror: Kids' social media ban within weeks. A social media ban for under 16s could be announced within weeks. Tech Secretary Liz Kendall said a move that would block millions of youngsters from apps such as TikTok, Snapchat and Instagram is definitely on the table. And she revealed 9 out of 10 parents who responded to the government's online safety consultation called for Australia-style age limits to stop kids doom scrolling. A bit more celebrity news to Kev and to Hold. So this is the Corrie legend Gets Hitched. This is Michael Lavelle, who plays Kevin Webster and has done for nearly 43 years. In 1983 he started, so he got married yesterday, and they have helpfully got lots of pictures from that. Moving on to The Observer: Labour rips itself apart. That's what The Observer are carrying this morning. Former Prime Minister Sir Tony Blair has written a piece for this week's edition saying that his institute hasn't been bought off by tech bros, featuring there on the front page. Sunday People: Andrew email sent to palace, new call for inquiry after claim royal household given file 6 years ago that appears to suggest he shared confidential info. And Free Inside: we are what, not long way into the World Cup begins, and they have a glossy World Cup wall chart inside. Kicks off on the 11th of June, which is just about 10-11 days time. So what we're talking about, Thursday the 11th, that looks like there. That's being held in, what have we got? Hosted by 16 cities, 11 in the United States, 3 in Mexico and 2 in Canada. It'll be a hot one. I know that. I've read they're going to have extra breaks and all that. And finally, The Sun on Sunday: Kensington Palace shock is their lead. 5 cops axed by royals. 5 armed cops have been banned from royal residences following a complaint by a female member of staff at Prince William and Kate's London home. A Met Police investigation was launched into allegations of bad behaviour at Kensington Palace. Also, they have an exclusive Raheem crash witness. He was going fast on wrong side of the road. This is to do with football, of course, I have very limited knowledge in. But this is Raheem Sterling. A shocked motorist has told how he honked his horn repeatedly to warn Raheem he was swerving across a motorway before he crashed, but the footy ace failed to even look at him. Now, this did not take place far away at all. And when I say it didn't take place far away at all,
I mean, literally a mile down the road from Frimley Park Hospital. So it happened on Thursday morning, close to junction 4 of the M3. So that is your nearest junction here, and caused the wheels of his Lamborghini to leap 4 foot into the air. Picture there of that, picture of a police car. And I'm pretty sure he was arrested when I was reading the story earlier on, as you'd expect. Hampshire police said just before 9 a.m. on Thursday, they received reports that a vehicle was in collision with barriers on the M3 southbound, close to the Minley interchange. No other vehicles were involved and no injuries were reported. The driver, a 31-year-old man from Berkshire, because of course they never name the person, do they, has been arrested on suspicion of driving while unfit through drugs, driving dangerously, possession of a Class C drug, and failure to provide a specimen. And three, your chance to get a World Cup fans kit. Now, I was looking inside to see what this means. I thought it might mean like a cutout of a flag or something, but no. You can be acquiring a bucket hat. They've got a picture here. I don't know what it's made of. It looks better than paper, but don't quote me on that. And a flag. See, I told you the flag would be there, but it does look like a proper flag, not one you'd cut out of the paper. So, hat and flag. A bucket hat. Just call it a hat. It's a hat. And a flag could be yours if you buy the paper and apply online for that. And in their Fabulous magazine, they are talking to Christine McGuinness on why a serious romance is impossible while she's still living with Paddy. Paddy McGuinness, of course. And that's your front pages for today, the 31st of May.

Thank you, Mary Wilson. Just what I always wanted here on Radio Fridley Park. Before that, Clean Bandit featuring Jessica Lynn and Rather Be. Let's play 70 Birthdays. Just playing with one name this morning. But today, it is a legend from the world of film. Yes, it's Clint Eastwood's birthday today. But how old do you think he is? Any ideas at all? Let's go through some of the films that he's done, and it's over 60, so we won't go through all of them, otherwise they'll be the end of the show and all I've done is listed the films that he's been in. But first of all, back in the 1950s, he was in films such as Francis in the Navy, also Star in the Dust, and things such as Escapade in Japan, Ambush at Timmerman Pass, and then into the 60s with A Fistful of Dollars, and then a year later For a Few Dollars More. Well known for appearing of The Good, the Bad and the Ugly. Also Where Eagles Dare. He was in Paint Your Wagon. He was in Dirty Harry. Of course he was in Dirty Harry. Also Magnum Force as we go into the 70s. Also The Enforcer, Every Which Way But Loose, Firefox as we go into the 80s, along with Pale Rider, Heartbreak Ridge. And then we go into the 90s with films such as White Hunter, Black Heart. Also, he was himself in Casper. Oh, I do remember Casper. I haven't seen that for a very long time. I don't think it's even been on TV. Not certainly not on a Sunday afternoon. Then into the 2000s with films such as Space Cowboys, also Bloodwork, Million Dollar Baby, and then into the 10s with Trouble with the Curve, also American Sniper and The Mule. And the last film I have listed here, 2021, Cry Macho, where he played Mike Milo. So those are some of the 60 films plus that he's been in over the years. He's also won a number of awards. If we look at Academy Awards, first of all, back in 1993, he won the award for Best Picture and Best Director for Unforgiven. 2005, he won Best Picture and Best Director for Million Dollar Baby. And then we'll look at the Golden Globe Awards. 1989, he won the award for Best Director for Motion Picture for Bird. And then 4 years later, the same award for Unforgiven. And then he's also won it for Million Dollar Baby, Best Director there. And also Best Foreign Language Film in 2007, Letters from Iwo Jima. I've said that right, hopefully I have. So those are just some of the awards and many more that he's been nominated for. But how do you think the actor Clint Eastwood is today? Want to have a guess? We're playing it for the next 5 minutes or so. 0300 613 4177, call or WhatsApp with your guess. studio@radiofrimleypark.co.uk on the email, and on X we are @radiofrimley. 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Good luck with that. Now, good morning to Betty in F2. Thank you for your call, 0300 613 4177. 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

0: Roberta Flack and Donny Hathaway play here on Radio Frinney Park. Where is the love? Before that, for Betty and F2. Alex Party, Don't Give Me Your Life. We are playing Celebrity Birthdays at the moment. And today, the 31st of May, it is the birthday of the actor Clint Eastwood. But how old do you think he is? Well, Sanjay in F7. You reckon he might be 90 today. Is that right? It's not, I'm afraid. Ethel in F10, you've got a little younger, 87.
1: No, no, no.
0: I'm afraid also wrong. Callie, good morning to you. You're going with 83. Is he 83? Oh, he's not, I'm afraid. And finally, Norman, you've got a bit older. You reckon he might be 93. What sound are we going to hear?
1: No, no, no.
0: I'm afraid the sound of an incorrect answer. Well, all of you this morning were very kind on his age, because I can tell you he was born on this day in 1930. Yes, on this day, 1930, which makes him a young 96. 96 years old today, Clint Eastwood. More chance to win here on Radio Frinney Park in about 45 minutes' time. 11:30, we'll play the musical connection. Four songs, one connection. Just tell me what that connection is, and you'll be a winner. Let's get back to the music. Let's hear this great one from Blink 182. I Miss You. Plays here on Radio Frinney Park.
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0: Let's have a look at today's TV. See what's good, see what's not. Let's start on BBC One, 25 past four. Shrek 2 is the animated adventure sequel with the voice of Mike Myers. 2004 movie, 4 stars for that one there. And then at 7:15, Antiques Roadshow. Fiona Bruce and the Merry Team, they are in the Scottish Borders at Thelstane Castle. 8:15, Death Valley. A runner is found dead on the set of a Welsh TV drama. And at 10:30, the late film The Nice Guys, crime comedy starring Russell Crowe and Ryan Gosling from 2016. 4 stars for that one. On to BBC Two next. They've got their live coverage of the Great Manchester Run starting imminently at top of the hour. And then at 1:40, Operation Crossbow. This is the adventure starring George Peppard and Sophia Loren from 1965. 3 stars for that one. Then at 3:30, it's John Ford's Western, The Searcher, starring John Wayne from 1956. And I'll have you know that's a 5-star movie there. 6:10, South Bank at 75, You Are Here, an epic dance spectacular to mark the Arts Centre's anniversary. And at 9:00, The Mother of All Cons, documentary examining the story behind children's charity Believe in Magic. First of a 3-part there. Later with Jules Holland on at 10:00, Jesse Ware featuring on that. And at 10:45, The Blues Brothers, comedy starring John Belushi and Dan Aykroyd from 1980. And that is another 5-star film for you. On to ITV1 at 5, Soccer Aid for UNICEF 2026. England against Soccer Aid World, and then I had to work out my Roman numerals, and I'm pretty sure XI is 11. I should have checked this really before I did it, but do you know what? You used to see Roman numerals on credits, didn't you, on TV? But I don't know when they changed them, actually, so I always enjoyed trying to work it out, actually, but I haven't done that for many years. So who is featuring in Soccer Aid for UNICEF tonight? Let's have a look, see how many of the names I recognise. In the management and coaches, the likes of Usain Bolt, Robbie Williams, Judy Love, Harry Redknapp, David Seaman, Bradley Walsh, all going really well in terms of names I recognise. And then we've got Clarence Seedorf, who unfortunately I do not recognise. Players-wise, let's go with the names I recognise. GK Barry, quite a few names that I don't recognise. Let's move on to more I do. Alex Brooker, also Nicky Byrne. I mean, I shouldn't admit this, and I feel guilty for knowing that he's in Westlife. Or was in Westlife. Oh, maybe I'll get away with it, not knowing if Westlife is still together, possibly. Jermaine Defoe, also Danny Dyer, Angry Ginge. Was he last I'm a Celebrity? Possibly. Tom Grennan, the singer there. Also the singer Dermot Kennedy. We've got Paddy McGuinness. Oh, maybe he'll be reading his wife or former wife's interview in the magazine today in Fabulous. Also, I read that as Jane Moore. I'd be a little bit surprised. Actually, Jade Moore. I mean, fair play to Jane Moore if she wants to. Ollie Mers. Also, Jordan North. Chris O'Dowd, Wayne Rooney, Jill Scott, Theo Wilcott, Jack Whitehall. So, big names they're actually featuring. Kicks off at 6:30 this evening. And then moving on to Channel 4, Women's FA Cup final on a 2:15. Brighton Hove Albion against Manchester City kicks off at 3:00. Great Celebrity Bake Off for Stand Up to Cancer. Dermot O'Leary, Greg James, Fern Brady and Mel B featuring in that tonight. Cruising to the Ends of the Earth is on at 8:00, and they are on the Discovery Princess Cruises Enjoy Alaska's Enigdotarm Fjord, and a spot of whale watching. And the late film at 12:05, Lion, with Dev Patel and Nicole Kidman from 2016. 5 stars for that one. And then finally, Channel 5. What have they got on? Colosseum with Dan Snow. The Toys We Loved and Lost on at 6:30. And Dogs Behaving Very Badly at 8:00. And Richard Madeley Inside the World's Mega Prison at 11:30. It's all good stuff, isn't it?

Special, aka Too Much Too Young. It is Dave with you until midday. And don't forget your chance to win at 11:30 when we'll play The Musical Connection. But before that, I've got the news for 11 on the way shortly with Jenny. So thank you for that, Jenny. And to take us there, let me play this great one from Chris Isaak, Wicked Game. Good morning.

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2: The Sky News Centre at 11. Thousands of Arsenal fans are gathering for their team's parade in North London despite last night's defeat in the Champions League final. Paris Saint-Germain clinched a 4-3 penalty shootout win in Budapest. That means only the Premier League trophy will be lifted today, but midfielder Declan Rice says it's still a time to celebrate.
3: This season, from start to finish, we started in July in Singapore. We're now coming up to July again and the season's just done, our 63rd game in all competitions. So look, we're proud of each other. We're proud of how far we've come.
2: Well, 400 people across France were arrested after PSG supporters clashed with police following the match. Cars were set on fire and flares set off in the capital. A 15th person's died after getting into trouble in the water during this week's hot weather. Emergency services recovered the body of a man in his 40s from the River Yare in Norfolk yesterday. A former chief executive of Marks & Spencer has been appointed by the government to get more than 1 million young people into work. Mark Boland will advise on how to deliver the youth guarantee for everyone aged 18 to 21, giving them access to employment, training or education. A recent review warned of a moral and economic crisis posed by the rising number of so-called NEETs. Children's Commissioner Dame Rachel D'Souza says the issue needs to be tackled at an earlier age.
4: They're not getting those early experiences. But they could if we got schools and employers working together and actually started thinking about really decent bits of vocational education, careers education.
2: Donald Trump says he scored a perfect 30 out of 30 in a cognitive test as part of his latest physical examination. Taking to Truth Social, the U.S.

0: Cloudy start, some light rain in the afternoon and into the evening. Highs of 21 degrees and a low of 13. Let's start the hour with some John Paul Young.
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John Paul Young plays here on Radio Finley Park, and love is in the air. Good morning, it is David Mark Williams through until midday. Hope you're well. Final hour of the show. Thanks for joining me, and we've got songs from the screen on the way shortly. And for that, this morning it's the 1980s, the very early 1980s. Big film, big artist. Full details on the way shortly, and in around 20 minutes' time, your chance to win on the Musical Connection as I play you four songs, and all you have to do is tell me what could possibly connect them. Get it right, and you could be a winner. Loads of great prizes to be won. Music on the way. Well, the last hour we went to the Netherlands. It's a repeat visit this hour, but not quite the same. Find out what I mean very shortly indeed. And I've got something from the Animals from the 60s. If I can play something for you, then do get in touch, whether it's from the

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0: See, I promised you a trip, or a return trip, to the Netherlands. Not exactly by a Dutch band. You know what I meant. Beautiful South and Rotterdam here on Radio Friendly Park. And before that, but in Natasha Bedingfield, I bruise easily. Except, I don't.
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0: In fact, I have found when they've taken a sort of a blood sample from me, I never seem to bruise afterwards. You know, you put the cotton wool on and a plaster and all that, and later on that day, I'm absolutely fine. I know some people bruise quite badly. I shall ask Natasha next time I see her what happens to her. Anyway, in Songs on the Screen this morning, let's go back to 1980. The film is Flash Gordon. American football hero Flash, played by Sam J. Jones, is dragged from Earth to the outer reaches of the universe. There, he must battle the evil dictatorship of Ming the Merciless, played by Max von Sydow, Emperor of the planet Mongo. He's aided in his quest by technical wizard Dr. Hans Zarkov, played by T'Pol, the winged Prince Volton, played by Brian Blessed, you know if he was there, and the brooding Prince Baron, played by Timothy Dalton. So the song that I'll be playing got to number 10 in this country back in 1980. It's called Flash, and it's sung, I promised you, a big band, and I do not fail to disappoint. It is sung by Flash itself. Queen, enjoy.

Clark Hart, formerly at NASA.

Ajax.

songs from the screen this morning. It was 1980. The film was Flash Gordon. The song sung by Queen called Flash got to number 10 in this country. And I was reading out earlier some of the big names that featured, including T'Pol, also Brian Blessed and Timothy Dalton. I've just gone back to the cast list and there's more names on there than I ever realised, including the likes of Richard O'Brien. Now, I remember him more from The Crystal Maze, but of course well known for the Rocky Horror Picture Show. Also, Robbie Coltrane, he features in it. Peter Duncan, the former Blue Peter presenter, is in there. Kenny Baker. So there's a whole list of other stars in there. Now, how does it do around the world, I hear you ask? Well, Austria, they really liked it. Got to number one. Germany, it got to number three. But a real mixed bag across the rest of the world. Australia took its number 16. Ireland took its number 10. Canada weren't too keen. Neither was Spain. Took its number 24 there. How did it do in America on their Billboard Hot 100? It only reached number 42. Now, if you do enjoy your music from films, musicals, TV shows, then Malcolm Treen is your man, and he is here every Tuesday to Sunday between 1 and 2, playing great music just like that. And today, after 1, he has got some James Bond-related music from Matt Monro. Also, some Lord from the film The Hunger Games: Mockingjay Part 1, a song which is now 12 years old. And he's got some Prince with The Revolution from the film Purple Rain. You'll never guess what the song's called. All on the way after 1. And as it's a Sunday, he'll be here from 5. So do listen to him between 5 and 7 for his musical moment show. 2 hours of just brilliant songs. Now, I've got your chance to win on the Musical Connection. That's on the way very shortly indeed. 4 songs, 1 connection. Just tell me what that connection is and you'll be a winner. Some fantastic prizes to give away as well. Full details on the way very shortly indeed.

0: Fratelli's Desperate Guy. Before that, great song from the 60s, Animals, It's My Life. Now, let's make you a winner.
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0: Let's play the Musical Connection. Four songs on the way. All you have to do is tell me what connects them, get it right, and you'll be a winner. Let me give you an example from last week, just so you know what it's all about. And the connection then was it all done songs with Elton John. I played George Michael, Faith, Britney Spears sometimes, Dua Lipa be the one, and Kiki D. Amarez, and they'd all done, very successfully, I must add, songs with Elton John. So back in 1991, George Michael, Elton John, Don't Let the Sun Go Down on Me, and it was Britney Spears and Elton John, 2022, Hold Me Closer. And then it was Dua Lipa and Elton John, Cold Heart, 2021. And finally, Kiki D, Elton John, Don't Go Breaking My Heart. Big song there, 1976. So it could be song titles, it could be artists, it could be a mix of the two. And it's your job on this Sunday morning to work out the connection. But to try and help you, I'll give you just one clue, I'm afraid, this morning. But you might not even need that. Thinking out what the connection is, any point during the four songs, no hurry at all. Call the WhatsApp 0300 613 4177. 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On X, we are at Radio Frimley. Let's move on to the fantastic prizes that could be won this morning. We have got a Radio Frimley Park mug. We've also got the pen. You might go for 30 Stars of the 80s if you still possess a CD player. Whitney's on there. I Want to Dance with Somebody. In brackets, Who Loves Me. Europe are on there, The Final Countdown, as our Run DMC, Walk This Way. Or you might go for a DVD. I've had a rummage in my bag. I can offer you from the makers of Love Actually and Bridget Jones's Diary. Is there a new one out there? Often is, so I'll have to have a look at some research. They've done, what, four, five, I reckon? But definitely maybe from the makers of Love Actually and Bridget Jones's Diary. Stars the likes of Ryan Reynolds, also Derek Luke, Abigail Breslin, I don't know who most of these people are, Elizabeth Banks, I've heard of some of these. What else can I tell you on the back? Ooh, it's not for rental, that's fine, because we're giving it away. Oh, the story is, it's definitely never too late to go back and maybe find a happy ending. Ryan Reynolds stars as Will Hayes, a 30-something Manhattan dad in the midst of a divorce when his 10-year-old daughter, Maya, starts to question him about his life before marriage. Have I sold it to you enough? Hopefully I have. Or you might go for Mission Impossible Rogue Nation with Tom Cruise, or something a little bit different, Borat with Sacha Baron Cohen. A whole host of DVDs up for grabs this morning. Let me tell you, I have got one from the 70s, one from the 80s, one from the 90s and one from the noughties, which is where we will begin this morning. Song number one from the noughties, Alcazar, Crying at the Discotheque.

Generation of the groove. Generation on the move. Join in on the disco tribe.

song number one there from the noughties, Alcazar, Crying at the Discotheque. Just one clue through this morning, but I'm not going to give that to you just yet. In fact, first of all, let's move on to song number two from the 90s. It's the Cardigans and Loveful. So what connects Cardigans, Loveful and Alcazar, Crying at the Discotheque? Any ideas at all? Then get it.

song number two there from the 90s, Cardigans and Love Fool. Song number three, we're heading to the 80s to hear Roxette and The Look. What is that connection? Roxette, The Look, Cardigans, Love Fool and Alka Crying at the Discotheque. 0300 613 4177 if you want to have a guest. Call or WhatsApp. You can email studio@radiofrimleypark.co.uk and on X we are at Radio Frimley. Still one more clue to give you. When I say one more, there's only one clue this week. More, one in total. That's on the way in just a couple of minutes' time. But maybe you don't need that clue and you know that connection this morning.

song number three there from the 80s. Rocks out the look. Just one more. I keep saying one more clue. I've only got one clue for you. Let me give you that clue. It's all to do with the artist this morning, so it doesn't matter about the song or the song title, all to do with the artist. And song number four is from the 70s, it's ABBA and Voulez-Vous. So what links ABBA, Voulez-Vous, a Roxette, The Look, Cardigans, Loveful, and Alcazar, Crying at the Discotheque? All to do with the artist. You have got a few more minutes to get in touch, if you haven't already, with your guest. 0300 613 4177, call or WhatsApp, email studio at radiofrimley.co.uk and on XR at Radio Frimley. Lots of great prizes to give away, including a Radio Frimley Park mug or pen. We've also got that double CD, 30 Stars of the 80s, or you might go for a DVD. Lots of great ones to choose from, including one you never seem to see on the TV much, Borat. That could be yours before midday.

0: Song number four this morning for you from the 70s, ABBA and Voulez-Vous. Let's see if we can find a winner. Vera in F12. You reckon all Eurovision contestants? That is a great guess because, of course, ABBA, yes, Eurovision 1974. Is it right, though? Oh, it's not, I'm afraid. Better luck next time. Next up, Malcolm in F1. Were they all originally written for Cilla Black? What an interesting guess. Is it right?
1: No, no, no.
0: No, surprisingly. Mohammed in G5. Something to do with emotions. Crying at the discotheque. Is it emotions this morning? It's not that. Albert in F15. You think they're all Italian? Have we gone to Italy this morning?
1: No, no, no.
0: No, we haven't. Mike in F6. You reckon French words? Crying at the discotheque. Very good. Is it that? It's not, I'm afraid. Narina in G7. Are they all from films? Ah, great knowledge. Played you Cardigans, Loveful, from the film Romeo and Juliet. Is it right?
1: No, no, no.
0: No, it's not, I'm afraid. Deborah in F3, you reckon clothing after I played the Cardigans. Is it clothing this morning? It's not that either, I'm afraid. Agnes in G4, you think they're all Welsh? No.
1: No, no, no.
0: No, I've double-checked, but unfortunately not. And finally, good morning to Callie. You reckon they're all Swedish this morning. Are they Swedish? Yes, they absolutely are. Well done, Callie. Yes, Alcazar, Cardigans, Roxette and ABBA are all Swedish. Well done. We'll make sure you get a great prize, courtesy of Radio Frimley Park.
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1: If you see somebody showing any of the signs of a stroke, you don't have to think about it. You just dial 999. Use the FAST test. F, face. Has their face fallen on one side? Can they smile? A, arms. Can they raise both arms and keep them there? S, speech. Is their speech slurred? T, time. Time to call 999 if you see any one of these signs. Act fast, make the call, dial 999.
0: And that's almost it from me, David McQuillian, for this Sunday morning. Thank you for your company over the last couple of hours or so. If you did miss any of the songs, facebook.com/McQuillian in the morning. Another chance to read all the songs you missed out on. Or you might want to listen again. 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Listen again. That'll be up there later on this afternoon. On the way, after news for midday, nothing but number ones. John Travolta standing by with Olivia Newton-John, along with Take That and Clean Bandit featuring Demi Lovato. At 1 o'clock, music from the films and shows with Malcolm Treen. We've got the 80s hour at 2, followed at 3 by the 90s hour. Radio Friendly Park Jukebox here from 4, and then from 5. Malcolm Treen here with his musical moment show. 2 hours of great songs. The Jukebox returns at 7, and then from 8, Graham Mawson is here with the album show. His feature tonight is The Sweet. The Classical Hour here at 10, and 11, we're in concert, an hour of live music this evening coming from Ben E. King. Well, featured last week on Songs from the Screen, Stand By Me. I'm sure you will hear that along with loads of other great songs. 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So as I mentioned earlier on, today is my last show in this studio because we are moving to brand new studios just around the corner. So I won't be here in the morning for a little while, but don't fear, I will return. Hopefully not too long away. Sunday mornings, 9 till 12 here on Radio Friendly Park. I shall leave you with Michael McDonald and James Ingram with a classic 80s song, Yamo Be There. Nothing but number one standing by for you, and I'll talk to you again, hopefully very shortly indeed.

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4: 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Whispering grass, say, you can't keep your word. Keep your word, sing lofty.

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'Cause she will tell the birds and bees, and everyone will know, because you told the blubbering trees. Oh yes, you told them once before, and it is no secret anymore. I will not have gossip in this jungle.

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6: 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So there's a bit of film, there's a bit of show, and there'll be a bit of television thrown in there just for good measure. 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

bird with his sword and his plume. His hand.

0: that's it for another hour of Film and Shrew Music, and hope you enjoyed it, whether you're listening in Wexham, Heatherwood or Frimley. Thank you so much for your company. It does mean a lot. I shall return this evening at 10 o'clock with a bit of light classical music, if that's your bag. Join me then if you can. Failing all that, I'll be back tomorrow at 1 o'clock, unless it's a Monday. Get well soon and get out of here as fast as you can. Take care.
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0: The stories that matter, the issues that count. 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
2: Studies show that one in five of us don't get enough sleep, but for the 14,000 who've been diagnosed with narcolepsy, a chronic neurological disorder, they can't get enough of it. Helen Strogman is a director of the charity Narcolepsy UK and who also lives with the condition.
3: There's two types of narcolepsy. There's type 1 and type 2 narcolepsy. And the most well-known symptom is this irresistible need for brief naps during the day. And that might be really sudden, but often people have some warning that it might happen. People also struggle to sleep throughout the night, and they might have sleep-related hallucinations, really scary dreams, and sleep paralysis. People with type 1 narcolepsy also have cataplexy, and this is a sudden loss of muscle tone that can range from just a kind of facial drooping around the cheeks, say, or it could be falling to the ground. And the emotions that cause that vary between people, but it's often laughter, humour, maybe anger. Type 2 has all of the other symptoms except cataplexy.
2: Do we know what causes narcolepsy?
3: Type 1 narcolepsy happens when the brain stops making orexin, which is a molecule that helps to regulate the sleep-wake cycle. And it's likely to be because of an autoimmune reaction. And that reaction is associated with an immune system gene variant that nearly everyone with type 1 narcolepsy has, but so does a lot of the rest of the population. And then narcolepsy might be triggered by specific bacterial or viral infections.
2: People with a family history of narcolepsy are at higher risk. However, most people with narcolepsy don't have a close relative with it. It can occur at any age, but commonly begins in adolescence, teenagers and young adults up to the age of 30. How long does it take on average to be diagnosed?
3: In kind of recent years, it's taken 4 or 5 years between first symptoms and diagnosis. I think it's all sorts of reasons. So there's a societal attitude towards sleep where we don't really take sleepy people seriously or we judge them. I think it's difficult for people to recognise that there's something wrong and for the people around them, such as their teachers or family or colleagues, to do the same. We've done some research with GPs and they have a low awareness of narcolepsy as a relatively rare condition. They don't really know where to refer people to. And then it gets to the specialist care, and sleep as a specialism isn't very well recognised. It kind of falls between different specialties and there isn't much capacity for that.
2: And the availability of specialists, I understand, does depend on where you live. Are there a range of medications that can help once you've been diagnosed?
3: There's lots of drugs, old and new. The effectiveness and side effects really vary between people. So it can take a lot of time for people to get to the right treatment for them that allows them to lead as fulfilling a life as possible. And then that effectiveness might change over time. And so they might have to switch drugs. But really excitingly, there are new drugs under development. And these drugs directly act on the orexin pathway that causes type 1 narcolepsy. From what I've seen, they're likely to be twice as effective at managing daytime sleepiness in people with type 1 narcolepsy, and to treat other symptoms as well.
2: And what adaptations have you found that has assisted you live well and work full-time with narcolepsy?
3: Try to be aware of how narcolepsy is affecting you, and then to be kind to yourself and to adapt your life around it. So scheduled naps can really help, but they can also be logistically complex. You need to be able to persuade people to provide you somewhere that you can sleep safely. So I've also found it really helpful to identify as being disabled, and that has given me confidence to ask for reasonable adjustments at work and to understand the societal barriers that impact my well-being.
2: My grateful thanks to Helen Strongman. To find out more and to link through to Narcolepsy UK for further help and support, visit wordonhealth.com. 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
2: From the Sky News Centre at 5, Arsenal have been celebrating their first Premier League title in 22 years with an open-top bus parade through North London. Lewis Mason's among the fans.
3: It wasn't a double celebration in the end after last night's Champions League final defeat, but that didn't dampen the atmosphere. Thousands of fans lined the streets, setting off flares, waving flags and climbing lampposts.
4: Feels amazing. It's back where we belong.
5: I'm buzzing. I'm so proud of Arsenal.
3: North London is literally red with smoke still filling the air.
2: Midfielder Declan Rice says the scenes are incredible and will drive them on to further success.
6: I love this team. I love this manager. They say we can enjoy it, like the joy we can give people. It's crazy. Next year we're coming back for more.
2: Arsenal were denied the double after losing the Champions League final against PSG in Budapest last night. In other news, a large search is underway for an 11-year-old boy last seen entering the River Don in South Yorkshire. He's missing in Mexborough, and more than a dozen young people have drowned in open water during the recent hot spell. Nick Ayres is from the RNLI.
7: Across the UK, we see nearly 200 lives lost to drowning each year. Normally, men, boys aged sort of 17 through to 25 is our sort of peak age. This year, we're just seeing a big increase of incidents due to the temperature increasing.
2: A 39-year-old woman has been arrested on suspicion of murder in West London. It's after the body of a man was found in a parked van in Leicester on Wednesday. A former boss of Marks and Spencers has been drafted in by the government to get around 1 million young people into work. Ministers say Mark Bolland will help deliver the Youth Guarantee Scheme. And there's been another big shock at the French Open tennis. Four-time champion Iga Świątek has been knocked out in straight sets by Ukrainian 15 seed Marta Kostyuk. From Sky News, I'm Stevie Schillinglaw.
8: Oh, thank you, Stevie. Well, gosh, exciting. Rather, oh, I can't get my headphones right, rather depressing news, wasn't it?
9: Are you sitting comfortably?
8: Yes, I am, thanks, yes.
9: Then we'll begin.
8: Oh, lovely.
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8: That stands for Radio Frimley Park. My last show from our old studio. Oh, well.
14: Hello, everybody. Yeah.

Good afternoon, everyone. My name's Malcolm Treen. You are tuned to Radio Frimley Park, coming at you from our studio here in Frimley Park Hospital. Welcome on board. We're the University in Frimley Park, Wrexham Park, Heatherwood, Farnham, and more than welcome. As I say, it's my last show from this studio because we're moving studios, you know. Oh, really? Why? Oh, don't ask. Anyway, we shall be having a new digital desk and all sorts of bells and whistles in the new gaff. Right, it's a request show, is it? All you do is send me an email to request@radiofrimleypark.co.uk. request@radiofrimleypark.co.uk, and I play you a piece of music for you. Just for you, if you're listening at home, and maybe you've been in here and you've tuned in now and still like us. Or maybe you've got a friend or a relative who's actually in hospital and you could play a piece of music for them. Ask for a piece of music for them and I'll play it for you. It's all the right words, not necessarily in the right order. Or you can WhatsApp on 0300 613 4177. That's 0300 613 4177. End-to-end encrypted, and the same thing applies there. I'll play the piece of music you would like to hear. Meantime, I'll just play stuff I like, which I hope you'll like, and we'll have a fun 2 hours till 7 o'clock. Well, I shall say adieu, farewell, goodbye, auf Wiedersehen, until the next time we meet, which, who knows when that will be. The new studio should be ready fairly soon, but we're all going to be trained on the new digital desks. Have you? Oh, yes. Yes, oh, yeah. So there we are. Right.

Right, I'm just going to put my tap shoes on. Give me a minute. Swing it now. Here we go. Oh, yeah, ready now. Tight fit. Hit it.

Rod Stewart with Jules Holland and his Rhythm and Blues Orchestra from an album called Swing Fever. Before that, Will Young. There we are. Yes, come up in front of me on the schedule, a bookshop promo. Gosh, which must be well out of date because the bookshop is no longer on the ground floor. The bookshop can now be found on the first floor. If you go up in the lift just by our studio on the ground floor and turn left and wander along there, you will come to the bookshop. Yes, and it's new, I presume, permanent position. I'm not sure whether they're going to move it back down again to reception when they're finished doing whatever they're doing down there. Olivia Newton-John. Gosh. Request at radiofrimleypark.co.uk.

0: Will Young again, this time joined by Gareth Gates. Yes, let's have a listen. I bet it was one of my masterpieces, this. Oh, it was.
1: Nestling on the ground floor between the baguette shop and the WRVS shop is Dorothy and Basil's bookshop. Do you like fiction? Do you like drama? You can get it all right here. All right. Stand back. Yes, Dorothy and Basil's bookshop. It's on the ground floor.
2: 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RFP.
0: Well, it isn't anymore. Ah, dear, one of my masterpieces will be consigned to the bin completely, because they've moved up to the first floor. You come out of the lift. If you take the lift up, it's just near our studio. Turn left and carry on walking. You will come along upon the bookshop on the first floor. In the small room, they offered us originally for our studio. Out of sheer interest, if anybody's interested in that sort of thing. Yeah, and we said, oh, it's too small. But it obviously wasn't too small for the bookshop. So that's good. That is good. Yeah. So that's where they are. And, as I say, that masterpiece of production by my good self is going straight in the bin. Oh, makes you want to go and dance around, doesn't it? No, it doesn't really. It makes me feel quite sad. But Van Morrison.

0: Stereo Prague Philharmonic and Craig Armstrong's beautiful piece of music for the balcony scene from William Shakespeare's Romeo and Giulietta. Okie dokie, 26. We will, shall we have that depressing news again? I'll forget it. I never know. Oh dear, I mean, you can't avoid completely what's going on in the world, but dear, dear, dear. Oh, perhaps we should. For the last time in the current series, have the news at 6. Because I don't think you'll be hearing it for a while. And don't forget this, request@radiofrimleypark.co.uk. request@radiofrimleypark.co.uk. I click on a button, a little thing bounces up and down that says Microsoft, other things are available. Inbox, and it says all done for the day, and it's empty. So request@radiofrimleypark.co.uk.
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0: Yeah, from, I think it was Top Gun, wasn't it? Yes, Take My Breath Away, Berlin. What's the best place for water skiing? A lake with a slope.
1: Make 'em laugh, make 'em laugh. Don't you know everyone wants to laugh? My dad said be an actor, my son. But be a comical one, they'll be standing in lines for those old honky-tonk monkey shines. Or you could study Shakespeare and be quite elite, and you could charm the critics and have nothing to eat. Just slip on a banana peel, the world's at your feet. Make 'em laugh, make 'em laugh, make 'em laugh. Make 'em laugh. 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My grandpa said go out and tell 'em a joke, but give it plenty of hope. Make 'em roar, make 'em scream. Take a fall, but a wall split a seam. You start off by pretending you're a dancer with grace. 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And then you get a great big custard pie in the face. Make 'em laugh, make 'em laugh.

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They'll be standing in lines for those old honky-tonk monkey shines. Or you could study Shakespeare and be quite elite, and you could charm the critics and have nothing to eat. Just slip on a banana peel, the world's at your feet. 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
2: From the Sky News Centre at 6, thousands of Arsenal fans remain on the streets of North London after seeing their team parade the Premier League trophy. The route was covered in red smoke from flares as players marked the club's first top flight title for 22 years on an open-top bus tour. Supporters had seen them lose the Champions League final to Paris Saint-Germain yesterday, but that didn't dampen the mood.
3: Today means everything to me. Got my whole heart. I've been waiting for this for so long, since I was born.
4: This is a magical experience, you know. I was worried that, you know, the atmosphere might be a little down after last night, the heartbreak, but I haven't seen a single tear. It may be of joy, but honestly, today has been amazing.
2: A huge search operation is underway in South Yorkshire after an 11-year-old boy went missing after swimming in the River Don. Officers say he went into the water in Mexborough yesterday evening. A man's been arrested on suspicion of attempting to murder a police officer in County Down. The PSNI says he was seriously injured after being hit by a stolen car in Downpatrick early this morning. The former head of Marks & Spencers has been drafted in to try to get more young people into work. Mark Bolland will advise the government on how to expand opportunities for those aged between 18 and 21. A recent report suggested 1 in 8 young people weren't in jobs, training or education. Work and Pensions Secretary Pat McFadden says Mr. Bolland previously founded an organisation which encouraged employment.
5: An organisation called Movement to Work, which has been responsible for getting 200,000 young people into work. And he did it after the riots in 2011. He saw what was happening. And I think the experience that he'll bring to this will be really valuable.
2: Manchester City have won the Women's FA Cup with a 4-0 victory over Brighton in the final at Wembley. The WSL champions have completed a domestic double for the first time in their history. And Dua Lipa's got married. The multi-award winning singers tied the knot with actor Callum Turner in a low-key affair in central London. That's the latest. I'm Stevie Shillinglaw.
6: Thank you, Stevie. Great stuff. We shall be back to you at 7 o'clock. Meanwhile, welcome back to part two of Malcolm's Musical Moments. I'm with you now till 7 o'clock. 8 till 10, Graham Austin will be here. I'll tell you a bit more about that in a minute. Elvis Presley and the Royal Philharmonic Orchestra, Burning Love.

Chop It, Sir Elton John, and I'm Still Standing. And before I was married, and I'm sure it was, I'm sure my wife would correct me on this, but in my courting days, I took my wife to the Palladium, paid a lot of money to sit in the stalls and see this guy. And I kept looking at the orchestra, you know, bit, and there was nobody there, no orchestra. Oh, that's strange. Okay. Anyway, lights dimmed in the theatre. And I say, I think it was the Palladium. I might be wrong. And a voice said, "Ladies and gentlemen, Neil Sedaka." The curtains parted. There was a piano and a stool. A diminutive little figure walked onto the stage and began singing. And it was Neil Sedaka. There was no orchestra. And I felt really cheated because I paid quite a few bob for the tickets, as you do. But it was one of the best nights in the theatre I ever had.

0: I think you got it there, mate.
1: Another one from the album Spring Swing Fever, Rod Stewart and Jules Holland. Oh, I just had a request from my daughter, Hannah. You too, Beautiful Day. Yes, I can play that for you. If I can find it. I'll find it. Let me play this one. And a Stevie Wonder, and then I'll see if I can find You too.

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0: Michael Bublé. 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You too, Hannah. It's actually listed not as It's a Beautiful Day, but just Beautiful Day. So we have got it. But here it comes. Just for you.
1: The heart is a blue.

It's a beautiful day. I mean, they sing "It's a Beautiful Day," so why isn't it labelled "It's a Beautiful Day"? I have no idea. So it's not, wasn't your fault at all, Hannah. And it just says "Beautiful Day." Anyway, there we are. You two for Hannah. Now, where is my other daughter? Trying to get back to England from... Hang on. Was she flying back from Geneva? Was she flying back from Zurich? No, Geneva. Scheduled 18:55. All right, I'll have a look at that in a minute while you all listen to Chanson d'Amour by Manhattan Transfer.

Bless me, unbreak my heart, Il Divo. Let's get the foot tapping again. Lindsay DePaul, Rock Bottom, with Mike Moran.

0: We love one. Right. 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I'll be back in a minute.
1: Give the gentleman the best in the house.
2: Yes, sir.

Taylor. As I said before, a group you may not remember. They didn't have many. They're just a few hits. We're very good and very popular at the time, and then disappeared. Gone. Listen, Graham Austin will be here between 8 and 10 this evening after I finish at 7, and then 7 till 8 is the Radio Freeman Park jukebox. 8 till 10 will be Graham Austin with his featured, his album show with the featured. I'm actually fed up. I'm not fed up. Tired. Why am I tired? No, I've turned the aircon off. That's not me. Stop the freshness getting to me. Yes, Graham Austin, his album show, 8 till 10. I'll be back at 10 o'clock with some light, just light classical music, and then between 10 and 11, and then 11 till midnight in concert. Somewhere live will be Benny King. Benny King will be in concert. So if you've got a bit of insomnia between 11 and midnight, stay tuned to this station and hear Benny King in concert. My daughter still hasn't left Geneva. She was taken off at 18:55, which is because they're 1 hour ahead, so that would have been 17:55 at that time. And it says it's estimated now to take off at 19:45, so that's 6:45. So she should have gone, shouldn't she? Yeah. No, 19:40. Oh, good grief. Oh, my God. Anyway, bless her. But her dear chum Nat is going to get her from Gatwick, which is really because there's replacement trains as usual at the weekend. So replacement trains, aren't there? Why? Why? Who knows? I played this for ages, but I love it. Nielsen.

so quick, Nielsen, without you. Got so many good tunes I want to get in before 7 o'clock, so I won't have the usual ending to the programme that I normally have. So I can get some more good music in. Brotherhood of Man.

Yeah, Cat Stevens and Morning Has Broken. Well, I hope you enjoyed the programme. I don't know when I'll be back. I don't know when we shall reappear in our new all swinging, all dancing bells and whistles studio. I guess we're going to be off the air for maybe at least a couple of weeks. So, might go away, stay in a hotel, have a nice weekend. No, don't start. So, thanks for your request. You take care, stay cool, stay safe, and above all, get out of here. If you're in hospital, get well soon. Graham Austin will be here after the news at 8. No, there won't be any news at 8, but Graham Austin will be here at 8 o'clock with his album show between 8 and 10. I'll be back with some light classical music between 10 and 11. Thanks for your company. Hope you enjoyed it. Take lots of care. See you whenever we see you.

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2: From the Sky News Centre at 7, Arsenal have been celebrating their first Premier League title in 22 years with an open-top bus parade through North London. Lewis Mason was among the fans.
3: It wasn't a double celebration in the end after last night's Champions League final defeat, but that didn't dampen the atmosphere. Thousands of fans lined the streets, setting off flares, waving flags and climbing lampposts.
4: Feels amazing. It's about where we belong.
5: I'm buzzing. I'm so proud of Arsenal.
3: North London is literally red with smoke still filling the air.
2: The Met Police say 9 arrests have been made. A huge search operation's on in South Yorkshire after an 11-year-old boy went missing after swimming in the River Don. Officers say he went into the water in Mexborough yesterday evening. England's Children's Commissioner wants any restrictions on social media for under-16s extended to video games. The government's considering its plan to keep children safe online, and the Technology Secretary signalled a ban could be announced. Dame Rachel D'Souza says further measures are needed.
6: Our boys often aren't on social media. They're often spending 3 or 4 hours a day gaming, and those games often have features that allow a 55-year-old in Arizona to come in and speak to a 9-year-old. I would say you cannot have access to our under-18s if you have not sorted these features out.
2: Homes have been evacuated in Glasgow as emergency services deal with a chemical incident. It was first reported in Lindsay Terrace and Park House at around 3:30 this afternoon. People are being told to avoid the area. The minister in charge of benefits says the government's serious about tackling youth unemployment. A former boss of Marks and Spencers has been appointed to help get more young people into work. And Manchester City have won the Women's FA Cup with a 4-0 victory over Brighton in the final at Wembley. Meanwhile, Celtic held on with 10 players to lift the Women's Scottish Cup, beating Rangers 1-0. That's the latest. I'm Stevie Shillinglaw.

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Lost its faith, our colors will fade eventually. So if our time is running out, day after day, we'll make the mundane our masterpiece. Oh my, my, oh my, my love, I take one look at you, you're taking me up.

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1: From the Sky News Centre at 8, an 11-year-old boy is missing after going swimming in the River Don in South Yorkshire. Officers say the youngster was last seen in Mexborough yesterday evening. Our correspondent, Katie Barnfield, who's at the scene, says a huge search operation is underway.
2: Dive and rescue teams have been teams of kayaks and dinghies, ambulances and fire crews all trying to search for the 11-year-old boy. South Yorkshire Police have told us that he was seen getting into the water here at the River Don just before 8 p.m. last night, but he was not seen getting out.
1: A policeman's been seriously injured after being hit by a stolen car in County Down. A 27-year-old man's been arrested on suspicion of attempting to murder the officer in Downpatrick early this morning. Israel's made its deepest incursion into Lebanon in 25 years. That's despite a US-brokered ceasefire. Its military has seized a strategic mountaintop castle in the south of the country. Prime Minister Benjamin Netanyahu says he's ordered troops to move further into areas under the control of Hezbollah militants. A former boss of Marks & Spencer's has been drafted in by the government to try to get around 1 million young people into work. Ministers say Mark Bolland will help deliver the Youth Guarantee Scheme, which will offer access to jobs, training and education. Now to football, and Arsenal have paraded the Premier League trophy through North London. That's despite losing last night's Champions League final. The players, who've sealed the title for the first time since 2004, took a 2.5-hour open-top bus tour. Hundreds of thousands of fans lined the streets in a sea of red and white.
3: First time in 22 years. Get in there! Come on! Come on!
1: And Dua Lipa's Got Married. The multi-award-winning singers tied the knot with actor Callum Turner in a low-key affair in central London. That's the latest. I'm Stevie Shillinglaw.
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This is Radio Frimley Park. My name is Graham Austin, and I've got some great album tracks for you. Old tracks, new tracks, some you've never heard of, and some I'm sure you've heard of before. Sit back and enjoy.

passionate one. Oh!

Nobody sleeps when this show's on. Good evening, good evening, good evening. The Graham Austin Album Show. Lots of noise, lots of stuff from the 60s and 70s and early 80s and stuff like that. For instance, those two tracks there, both from the 1970s, both from 1973. One of them got to number two, which is Ballroom Blitz, and the other one got to number one, which was Blockbuster. And we're talking about The Sweet, of course. I just love the guy's voice and the energy and everything else. Wonderful stuff, wonderful stuff. If, on the other hand, you'd like to have an impact on the way the show is going and what we're playing, it's easy. You have three ways to get in touch with us. You can send me a WhatsApp message on 0300 613 4177. 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There is also a listen now button if you want to hear us, you know, while you're travelling about, and there's a listen again button in case you'd like to hear something that again that you heard or you missed or whatever. And there's also a button that says webcam. You use that at your own risk, I'm afraid. Right, should we slow it down a bit? I think we might do, yes.

That's such a nice song, and she does it so well. Joan Armatrading and The Weakness in Me. And you'll find that on at least two of her albums, originally released in 1982 on the album Walk Under Ladders, and also from the 1996 compilation album Love and Affection. If you've been lucky enough to go and see Joan Armatrading in concert, as I have in Camberley a couple of times, you'll know just how good she is. Although I think she's stopped now. I think she's stopped touring altogether, sadly. This music, of course, means it's time for us to go to the album charts for the first time tonight. You are listening to The Album Show here with me, Graham Austin, on Radio Frimley Park. I skim the top 40 off the top 100, chunk it up into four chunks of 10, and tell you what's going on. So down at 40 this week, we've got the greatest hits from Queen. Down at 39, Dandelion from Ella Langley. Down at 38 is BTS with their album Arirang. AM from Arctic Monkeys is at 37 this week. And Habibti from Drake is down at 36. Ray's album This Music May Contain Hope is down at 35. And the singles from Maroon 5 is down at 34. Teenage Dream, Katy Perry, that's down at 33. And at 32, also down, it's Eminem's album, Curtain Call, The Hits. And last one for now, Olivia Rodrigo, 31, Sour. Which brings us nicely to the bit of the show I call the double take. It's one song. In this instance, there's two different recordings joined together gently with a 6-inch nail. All you've got to do is, for your own satisfaction, what is the name of the song and who are the two artists who I've stuck together singing it?

I think, to be fair, that might be one of the easier ones I've got set up for you. But it's called Do You Want to Dance? Of course, what you may not know, it was written by soul singer Bobby Freeman and released by him in 1958. I don't have a recording of that. But what I do have is the two recordings you heard just now. The first one, 1965, The Beach Boys. And the second one, the one that we're mostly familiar with over in this country, I think, from 1962, Cliff Richard and the Shadows. Now, I've got another really good track that I like coming up now. It's called Don't Look Any Further. It's a wonderful soul song. I'm not sure, I don't know if Bernie plays it on a Friday night, but maybe he does. But if he doesn't, perhaps I shall ask him. Although, of course, as you're probably aware, we're going off air tomorrow evening after 10 o'clock, and we have no idea when we'll be back because we're actually physically moving our studios about 100 yards down the hospital corridor, and they're still building them. So we don't know, really. So this is my last show potentially for a while, as it was everybody else as well. So the last one is Alex tomorrow, 8 till 10, and then that's it. Then I'm not even sure we can just put out sort of mood music, but we'll obviously do the best we can for you. Anyway, at the moment, just don't look any further. This version is from M. People.

Savage Garden, who are collectively Darren Hayes and Daniel Jones, from their second and in fact final album, Affirmation, released in 1999. Great stuff. Now then, I've got a real treat. Well, I think it is. I haven't heard this record for so long. And I heard it the other day and I thought, oh, I wonder if we've got that in our desks. And we have. We have. If I tell you the artist's name, you may remember the song. You may not. I think you might call this guy a one-hit wonder. In 1979, he got this single to number 8. It's Randy Van Warmer. Yes, don't ask, madam. I just read them out.

such a nice song. Randy Van Warmer. And you can write it any way you like. As Van Warmer is two words, Van Warmer, or just all as one word, which it normally is in England. Randy Van Warmer. I expect he does. Album chart time again. Listen. So, the Olivia Rodrigo album, Twins, are still hanging in there together. Sour was at 31. Guts is at 30. But they're both going down. They are. Yeah, they are. Legend from Bob Marley and the Wailers. That's back in the top 40. It was 63 last week. It's 29 this week. Altogether, since its release, it had 1,240 weeks in the album charts. The Greatest Hits from Pitbull is up at 28, and 96 Months from Calvin Harris is up at 27. Stick Season from Niall Kahan is down at 26. Sabrina Carpenter, Short and Sweet, is down at 25. And there's a non-mover at 24. It's Oasis. What's the story? Morning Glory. Rumours from Fleetwood Mac is another non-mover at 23. And Linkin Park is down at 22 with the album Paper Cuts Singles Collection 2000 to 2023. And the last one in this junk, down at 21 this week, Sabrina Carpenter again, Man's Best Friend. If you're interested, this track is called Birdland. It's from a band called Weather Report, and from an album called Heavy Weather. I rather like it. Anyway, if you're listening to this radio from New Park and you hear this, I'll probably be there somewhere with the album chart. Don't forget, if you'd like to get in touch at the moment, you've got three ways of doing it. You've got a face... 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

Manfred Mann, my name is Jack, and now I've got... Oh, every time I hear this track, I think of the video with the model train going around Peter's... This is Peter Gabriel, Sledgehammer.

0: 1986, it was a number four single for Peter Gabriel, Sledgehammer. Nice thing. Nicely. Yes, thank you. That's very kind of you. Finish moving the furniture around. And then, of course, there was REM.
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Don't forget, tomorrow morning after the news at 7, we take you down memory lane with the Golden Year. 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

Gilbert O'Sullivan and 10cc. 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Oh.

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2: From the Sky News Centre at 9, there's no sign of an 11-year-old boy who's feared to have drowned in the River Don in South Yorkshire. Police say the youngster was seen entering the water in Mexborough last night, but not seen coming out. These locals say that spot is treacherous.
3: Kids are getting in trouble all the time for jumping in canal.
4: Every year kids are going down playing there, but it's just so dangerous. It's appealing because water's shallow, but then a little bit further down it plunges really deep, but you can't see that front bridge.
5: Could have been one of my kids.
2: More than a dozen young people have died while swimming in open water in the recent warm weather. A murder investigation is underway after a man's body was found in a parked van in Leicester city centre. A 39-year-old woman's been arrested in West London. More than 4,000 South East Water customers in Kent still have low pressure or intermittent supplies. Most households in the county who were without any service have now been reconnected. Meanwhile, homes have been evacuated in Glasgow as emergency services deal with a chemical incident. People are being told to stay away from Lindsay Terrace in Park House. The minister in charge of benefits says the government's serious about tackling youth unemployment. A former boss of Marks and Spencers has been appointed to help get more young people into work. Red smoke has accompanied Arsenal's Premier League champions on their trophy parade, with tens of thousands of fans lining the streets of North London. They've been celebrating their first top-flight title in 22 years with an open-top bus tour, which started and finished at the Emirates Stadium. And midfielder Declan Rice says the incredible scenes will drive them on to further success.
6: I love this team, I love this manager. They say we can join, like the joy we can give people.
2: Meanwhile, the Met Police say 9 arrests have been made. And Manchester City have won the Women's FA Cup with a 4-0 victory over Brighton in the final at Wembley. Meanwhile, Celtic held on with 10 players to lift the Women's Scottish Cup, beating Rangers 1-0. That's the latest. I'm Stevie Shillinglaw.
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0: the wonderful Joan Armour Trading again. I know, I'm supporting myself. I'm supporting you as well, really, I suppose, aren't I? Welcome back to the second half of the Graham Austin Album Show here on Radio Frimley Park. Playing all the best stuff. And you can affect it, as I said to you before. 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So there we go, opening the second half of the show with Joan Armour Trading, two tracks from the 1996 compilation album Love and Affection. Show Some Emotion was also the title track from a 1977 album, and All the Way from America, which I really do like, that comes from the 1980 album Me, Myself, I.
1: Different. Different tastes in music. Makes no difference what you like. If you want it, we got it. Right here.

Got some nice songs tonight, to be fair. Some nice songs. That was Kenny Rogers from his album Water and Bridges that came out in 2006, and I Can Feel You Drifting. As I said before, it's a really, really good album, especially if you like Kenny Rogers. And surprisingly, he didn't write any of the songs on it. No, and they're all really good. OK, this music means it's time for us to go back to the album charts. We're into the top 20. Yes, we are. I know, doesn't time fly? Into the top 20. Right, down at 20 this week is Drake, Maid of Honour. That's M-A-I-D, Maid of Honour. Non-mover at 19 is ABBA, Gold, Greatest Hits. A new entry at 18 from Bleachers, Everyone for 10 Minutes. A re-entry at 17 from Youngblood, Idols. You'll Be Alright Kid, Chapter 1 from Alex Warren, that's down at 16 this week. And Time Flies, 1994 to 2009 from Oasis, is up at 15. Diamonds from Elton John is up at 14. And the non-mover at 13 this week is Weekend and the Highlights. The non-mover at 12, Katy Perry, The Ones That Got the Plays. And the last one for this chunk is Harry Styles, Kiss All the Time, Disco Occasionally. Just the top 10 to go. And then I've got a bit of a treat for you, a little bit of a trivia challenge at the end of that. But we've got other music to go before we get to that. How about a bit of Lighthouse Family? Oh, I haven't heard this for a long time.

Level 42 and Children Say, and before that, Lighthouse Family. And now here's a man who's back on tour. Yes, you can go and get tickets. You can get tickets to see this guy. I think the closest he's coming here is Basingstoke. I'm trying to think. I did see him on tour. I just can't think what it was. Never mind. It was worth going. One of the best shows I've seen for a long, long time. This is Leo Sayer.

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2: Fibromyalgia is a common long-term condition that affects between 1 in 20 and 1 in 50 of us, including the likes of Lady Gaga and Morgan Freeman. It's how the brain and nerves process pain, even without injury or inflammation. Instead of pain signals being normal, the nervous system becomes oversensitive, so people feel widespread body pain, often all over, not in one spot. And that can differ from patient to patient. But as Des Quinn, chair of Fibromyalgia Action UK, explains, chronic pain is only one aspect of its manifestation.
3: You have non-refreshing sleep, you're waking up in the morning, you've had 8 hours, and you don't feel as if you've had the benefit of it. There are cognitive issues as well. We call it fibrofog within the community, and it can be word selection issues. You're about to sit down at a table, could you pull out that chair for me? And the only word that comes to mind is table. Chair might be there in your mind, but you just can't find the word chair. And it's often the case that it's when you're overwhelmed, that's when fibrofog or these cognitive issues might be more prevalent. And then the last of the core symptoms is fatigue. And if you think about going through the day, you get to 3 o'clock and it's as if somebody's just pulled the plug. The energy is completely gone. You don't have anything more to give. It's not a case of you just need to go to your bed and get a little bit more sleep. It's not something that will be cured by that. And then you have other comorbid conditions that can come along and are quite common, like IBS or migraines, for example. And then there's other symptoms that people might collect along the way that are perhaps common in people with fibromyalgia, but they're not part of that core symptom set. Temperature dysregulation, some people will feel too hot, some people will feel too cold. But there's a lot of other symptoms that people can have.
2: It's unclear what causes fibromyalgia, and it may be a combination of biological and psychological factors involved. From what little we do know, who's more likely to develop fibromyalgia?
3: More women will be diagnosed than men. More people over the age of 40 will be diagnosed than people that are in their teens, for example, but it can affect anyone. There are some things that have happened in people's lives that might be almost, you could put your finger on it, as that's the cause for some people. Often if somebody's given birth or they've had sepsis or they've had a car crash, some sort of physical trauma, and then the symptoms happen quite quickly afterwards. It can also be that psychological trauma might be underpinning why some people will get it. But there's lots of people that can't put their finger on it. Research suggests that you might have a predisposition, a risk factor. It's not necessarily genetic. It is common in some families, but you might be having this risk factor and then you have this environmental trigger, if you like.
2: When I first covered fibromyalgia over 20 years ago, it was a widely held belief that this was a condition that only affected women. Has that belief lingered, making it difficult for men to be diagnosed and access treatment and support?
3: And it is quite common that males feel a little bit disenfranchised. When you're interacting with health professionals, if they still hold part of that stereotype, then it's harder for you to be diagnosed with the condition, so therefore you're not getting access to the support that you should do. Then you have the other aspects that are often part of being a male with a health condition, maybe not going to the doctor as often as you should do, or when things are presenting that should make you go. Your own psychological makeup that's part of the male psyche or whatever, that you have to be earning, you have to be supporting, you have to do this. There are challenges, but there are challenges towards women with the condition as well.
2: The good news is new guidelines are helping speed up diagnosis, and whilst there is no cure, there are treatments for fibromyalgia, with management usually working best as a combination of approaches tailored to the individual. With survey data suggesting outside of those affected, only 37% of the UK public know what fibromyalgia is, living with it can be isolating, which I know alongside your helpline and website, your organisation exists to help patients overcome.
3: There's over 100 support groups. Going along to one of those support groups is something I will always recommend to people, because often you feel alone, you feel as if it's all in your head. So often it's the case that individuals will go to a support group and have this affirmation moment where they are not alone.
2: My grateful thanks to Des Quinn. To find out more and link through to Fibromyalgia Action UK, visit wordonhealth.com. 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
4: Indeed. Always worth listening to, Paul Penny. Thank you very much, Paul. Thank you for that. Okay, what have I got for you now? I have a track from an album called What Do Pretty Girls Do from 1998. It's from Kirsty MacColl, who you may remember Had this huge Christmas hit with the Pogues. Yes, that's the one. And she was sadly killed in a motorboat accident in Mexico. I think she was celebrating the success of the record, actually. But anyway, so she is no longer with us. This album came out, as I said, in 1998. And it's interesting because there's two versions of the same song on the album. A slow one and this.

0: Kirsty MacColl. There's a guy who works down a chip shop, swears he's Elvis. It's a happy little song, that. OK, fourth and final time to the album charts tonight. Up at number 10 is Ed Sheeran with his tour collection. A new entry at number 9, Glow, from Michael Ball. A non-mover at 8, Bad, from Michael Jackson. And one going down, number 7 is down. No, it's 7 this week. It was 5 last week. Noah Kahan, The Great Divide. 50 Years Don't Stop from Fleetwood Mac, that's up at 6 this week. Thriller from Michael Jackson is down at number 5 from last week's 4. Olivia Dean, The Art of Loving, is down at 4 this week, 3 last week. Last week's number 1, this week's number 3, it's Iceman from Drake. The Essential Michael Jackson is a non-mover at number 2, riding on the tails of the film, of course. And this week's number 1 is a new entry. It's from Maisie Peters, and it's called Fluorescence. Isn't that nice? Right. Do you listen to the A to Z of Pop here on Radio Frimley Park? Well, the guy that does it for us also has put together a whole series of what he calls pop trivia challenge things. They last about a minute. He gives you a bit of a clue and you've got to try and work out what it is. If I'm perfectly honest, I've not listened to these before I play them, so I'm no wiser than you are. So let's have a go at it together, shall we, and see how we get on. This week's A to Z of Pop Trivia Challenge.
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2: Hello there, it's Richard Smith here with another A to Z of Pop Trivia Challenge for you, and I'm looking for the answer to the following question. Taken from the 2007 album X, what M sang Two Hearts? Taken from the 2007 album X, what M sang Two Hearts?
0: Don't know that. I can only guess Madonna.
2: OK, time's up. Did you get it? Well, the answer, of course, is Kylie Minogue.
0: What do I know?
2: Well, that's all for now, but please do join me again soon here on your favourite station for more from the files of the A to Z of Pop. And I'll see you later. Take care. Ta-ra!
1: The A to Z of Pop Trivia Challenge with Richard Smith.
0: Thank you, Richard. He does put a good show together. If you get the opportunity, please listen to his shows. I'll just get a schedule out and I'll tell you when he's on. The A to Z of Pop is on nearly every day at 4 o'clock. Nearly every day. Monday, Tuesday, Thursday. All right, 3 days. It's a good show. It's a good show. He chooses a letter. Or a year or a number, all sorts of things that link the songs he plays together, which is really quite interesting. What else is interesting? Well, not a lot, really. Two tracks I found, which I haven't heard for yonks. Really, really yonks. The Lemon Pipers and O.C. Smith. Any idea what they're called? I'll play them for you. I know you're going to recognise them almost instantly.

0: O.C. Smith's version of that song, The Son of Hickory Hollows Tramp. I thought you'd recognise it. It's good. I like that. It's a good number. It was, you know, we've nearly finished. Yes, we have. So we've got some Kim Carnes. We've got some Judy Clay and William Mill.
1: 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Perhaps.

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4: 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Judy Clay, William Bell, Private Number.

Well, doesn't time fly when you're having fun? That's it. That's all the time we've got tonight. It's the Graham Austin Album Show, Radio Frimley Park. You can catch us every Sunday night from 8 until 10. But for now, thank you for your company, and I'll see you again next week. Take such good care of yourselves.

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2: From the Sky News Centre at 10, a large search is underway for an 11-year-old boy last seen entering the River Don in South Yorkshire. He was reported missing in Mexborough last night. More than a dozen young people have drowned in open water across Britain during the recent hot spell. Nick Ayers is from the RNLI.
3: Across the UK, we see nearly 200 lives lost to drowning each year. Normally, men, boys aged sort of 17 through to 25 is also sort of peak age. This year, we're just seeing a big increase of incidents due to the temperature increasing.
2: A man's been arrested on suspicion of attempting to murder a police officer in County Down. The PSNI says he was seriously injured after being hit by a stolen car in Downpatrick this morning. Israel's made its deepest incursion into Lebanon in 25 years, despite a US-brokered ceasefire. Its military seized a castle in the south of the country. Prime Minister Benjamin Netanyahu says he's ordered troops to move further into areas under Hezbollah control. A former head of Marks & Spencer has been drafted in to get more young people into work. Mark Bolland will advise the government on how to expand opportunities in employment, training or education. Arsenal's been celebrating its first Premier League title in 22 years with an open-top bus parade through North London. Lewis Mason was among the fans.
4: It wasn't a double celebration in the end after last night's Champions League final defeat, but that didn't dampen the atmosphere. Thousands of fans lined the streets, setting off flares, waving flags and climbing lampposts.
5: Very excited, done really well.
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7: 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It's back where we belong.
8: I'm buzzing. I'm so proud of Arsenal.
4: North London is literally red with smoke still filling the air.
2: The Metropolitan Police say 16 arrests were made. And Dua Lipa's got married. The multi-award-winning singers tied the knot with actor Callum Turner in London. They've been together for 2.5 years. That's the latest. I'm Bev Rimmer.
9: Boom. 1 hour of, like, classical, as the man said. And great stuff. Great show. Good music, Graham. Thank you, sir. I'm sounding surprised. I didn't mean to. No, it was really good. Really good. Thoroughly enjoyed it. OK, let's go. 1 hour, as the man said before. Well, all those people said. 1 hour, like classical. Cue the intro. See you next week, or we're off air by then. Oh, no, we might have gone. We may not be here. I may not see you next week, or who knows when. Till we meet again. Adieu.

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Well, that's it for another Classic Laugh this evening. 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In the meantime, I'll leave you with Forgotten Dreams of the Richard Heyman Orchestra and bid you a good night. Sleep well.

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1: Radio Frimley Park in concert. And this is the sound of your hospital.

Thank you very much. A little song from Mr. Todd McFadden, of course. The True Drifter, as I call him. Now we're going to take you back and do songs that you remember that I might have done years ago with the Drifters. Tunes that if you don't remember, tells a story that simply says this and says...

Thank you very much. Thank you. Now, this particular song is going to take you back just a little bit. Just a little bit. All the way back.

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I see you remember 1959 out there. Yeah, all the way back to 1959. This particular song is a song that I recorded in 1965. Very beautiful ballad that simply says this.

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New York City, where all the things happening. Right here, we're going to do a song that I had the pleasure of writing entitled Don't Play That Song No More.

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Little song entitled, Don't Play That Song No More, 'cause you lied, you lied, you lied.

0: 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Thank you.
1: 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I say.

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Now, that's just my opinion.

Thank you very, very much. This next song I like to do for is a song that comes from my very latest album, the album entitled Shades of Blue on Half Note Records. And you might remember it.

Thank you very much. A little song from the latest album, Chase of Blue. Chase of Blue. We dedicate this next song to you because we love you a lot. This is one of my favorite songs again from the good old days.

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4: Radio Frimley Park.
0: Right now it's
1: Ghost Stories and the Radio Frimley Park Jukebox. And this is the sound of your hospital.
5: In the village of Colti, Romania, an elderly woman unknowingly kept a prehistoric treasure as a doorstop for many years. This stone, later identified as a rumenite, a rare form of fossilised resin dating back between 38 and 70 million years, was found by her in a nearby stream. Valued at approximately $1.1 million, it would go on to be recognised as the largest intact specimen of its kind ever discovered in Romania. Throughout the years, the woman used a 3.5-kilogram nugget to prop open her door, oblivious to its significant value. Even during a burglary in 1991, when thieves stole her gold jewellery, they left the amber behind, dismissing it as a mere rock. Following her death, her family conducted a closer examination of the stone, ultimately bringing it to the Amber Museum in Colti in 1999. The rumenite was then confirmed by scientists, revealing its extraordinary age and rarity. Today, it is housed in the Baizu County Museum, serving as a testament to the wonders of natural history that can exist unnoticed, sometimes even in the most familiar settings. We now have a story about the Titanic. Iceberg, right ahead, Frederick Fleet and his companion Reg climbed the 50 feet to the crow's nest halfway up the RMS Titanic foremast. "It was," in his own words, "the beautifulest night I had ever seen. The stars were like lamps." 400 miles off the coast of Newfoundland, the air was bitterly cold. Frederick Fleet, posted in the crow's nest of the RMS Titanic, had been instructed by the officer of the watch to remain alert. Ice warnings had been coming in all day. Somewhere within the next 2 hours, though accounts would later vary, Fleet spotted what he described as a black object high above the water dead ahead. Fearing it was an iceberg, he rang the crow's nest bell 3 times and reached for the telephone to contact the bridge. To his disbelief, no one answered. At the time, the iceberg was estimated to be around 10 miles away. Titanic was travelling at 22 knots, putting her less than 25 minutes from a catastrophic encounter. Fleet attempted several times to raise the bridge. When someone finally picked up, he relayed the warning, but it was too late. Roughly 1 minute after his message was received, Titanic struck the iceberg. Within 3 hours, the so-called unsinkable ship had vanished beneath the waves. Of the 2,227 passengers and crew aboard the Titanic, more than 1,500 lost their lives. Just 706 survived. Frederick Fleet was one of them. As a renowned person on the ship, he rowed a lifeboat away from the sinking liner. Fleet shared his account of the disaster, haunted by the belief that he would be blamed. A later inquiry questioned elements of his timeline, but his warning had come nonetheless. Fleet continued his life at sea, serving aboard vessels of the Cunard and Union Castle lines until retirement. In his later years, he could be found selling copies of the Daily Echo on the streets of Southampton. But the trauma never left him. Those who knew him spoke of a heavy burden, survivor's guilt that deepened with time. On January the 10th, 1965, 53 years after that fateful night, Frederick Fleet was found dead, hanged in a backyard on Norman Road in Southampton. He was 77. Initially buried in an unmarked grave in Holybrook Cemetery, Fleet was finally honoured in 1993 when the Titanic Historical Society of America and the British Titanic Society installed a headstone to mark his resting place. Finally, in the year 1343, the life of Jeanne de Clisson, a French noblewoman, took a devastating turn when her husband Olivier IV de Clisson was executed under orders from King Philip VI. This brutal act stripped Jeanne of her lands and titles, igniting a fierce desire for vengeance within her. Rather than seeking justice through conventional means, she orchestrated a formidable campaign of revenge that would reverberate throughout the seas. Jeanne transformed her resources into a formidable naval fleet, liquidating her wealth to create three ships adorned in menacing black with striking crimson sails. These vessels, known as the Black Fleet, prowled the waters of the English Channel, where Jeanne engaged in a relentless assault on French merchant and military vessels. Each ship she captured bore witness to her transformation from grieving widow to relentless avenger, instilling fear among the French. Aligning with England during the protracted conflict of the Hundred Years' War, Jeanne not only found a strategic ally, but also executed a war of personal retribution. Her reputation grew, earning her the moniker of Lioness of Brittany, a title that signified not just her prowess in battle, but her defiance of societal norms surrounding women in medieval times. Jeanne de Clisson's remarkable legacy endures, marking her as a rare and formidable figure in the annals of naval history.
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No one could have dreamed we were being scrutinized as someone with a microscope studies creatures that swarm, multiply, and drop water. Few men even considered the possibility of life on other planets. And yet, across the gulf of space, minds immeasurably superior to ours regarded this Earth with envious eyes. And slowly and surely,

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Few men even considered the possibility of life on our planet. And yet, they drew their plans against.

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